0: after the only anti-war party, Yabloka, was barred from the ballot. Ukraine has condemned the holding of the vote in Russian-controlled parts of its territory as illegal. Daria Bondarchuk reports from Moscow.
1: Security measures are especially tight in regions that Russia calls its new territories, Donetsk, Luhansk, Kherson and Zaporizhia, which are conducting parliamentary elections for the first time as part of the Russian Federation. Elections are taking place as active fighting between Russia and Ukraine continue, despite Washington's efforts to restart peace negotiations between Moscow and Kyiv.
0: A bomb has killed at least 16 people and wounded more than 50 others at a mosque near a police compound in northwestern Pakistan. Police say an attacker drove a vehicle packed with explosives into the building during Friday prayers, causing the roof to collapse on worshippers inside. No group has claimed responsibility, though suspicion has fallen on the Pakistani Taliban, which has carried out a string of deadly attacks across the country's northwest in recent months. Hera Mustafa reports from Islamabad.
2: At least 16 people, including 11 civilians and 5 police officers, were killed and more than 50 wounded after a suspected suicide bomber targeted a police compound in Pakistan's northwestern Khyber Pakhtunkhwa province. Police says the attacker rammed an explosive-laden vehicle into the gate of the old police lines in Gohat district during Friday prayers. Authorities have launched an investigation, while no group has claimed responsibility for the attack.
0: Princess Diana's brother claims King Charles sounded giddily elated when they spoke after her death in 1997. It's contained in the latest extract from a book by Earl Spencer. Buckingham Palace says the king is mindful that grief can colour memory. Royal commentator for the Daily Mail, Robert Hardman, says the narrative is disputed.
3: I don't think Charles Spencer sat down and thought, right, I'm going to demolish the monarchy. I sense there's a bit of sort of perhaps personal therapy going on here. He's clearly got in his mind a sequence of events. The fact that the king came out, or the palace came out so robustly, with a variation on the immortal line, recollections may vary, basically saying that's not how the king remembers it, I think is significant.
0: From Feature Story News in New York, I'm Mitch McCann, and that was The Week in Review.

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3: From Feature Story News in New York, I'm Mitch McCann with the Week in Review. A United Nations fact-finding mission has reported there are reasonable grounds to believe the United States committed war crimes in Iran, including a strike on a school in the southern city of Minab. The finding comes as U.S. President Donald Trump said the war was hopefully toward the end, though the U.S. House of Representatives has voted for a third time to halt the conflict, with Republicans in battleground districts backing the measure. President Trump is said to want to prevent any escalation before November's midterm elections. James Goodison has more from Washington.
4: Now, the reasoning for that is effectively President Trump wants a holding pattern to be in place in the Middle East until after the midterm elections, which are just over 40 days away. He does not want to see an escalation in the Middle East that then would lead to an economic shock for American public when it comes to gas and oil prices that could further dampen his chances of his party doing well in the midterm elections. So from his point of view, he doesn't want to engage with the Houthis on that front at this point and brush Saudi Arabia off.
3: NATO's most senior military commanders have been meeting in Copenhagen to follow up on commitments made at the alliance's summit in the Turkish capital Ankara in July, where allies pledged 70 billion euros, around $77 billion, in military equipment, assistance and training for Ukraine. The two-day gathering of chiefs of defence from all 32 allied nations is the first military committee conference since the Ankara summit, with discussions focused on strengthening collective deterrence and supporting Kiev. The meeting comes against a backdrop of questions over the future scale of the United States military presence in Europe after Washington signaled its intention to reduce conventional support as European allies increase their own capabilities. William D'Ancelo reports.
5: It's an opportunity to reflect on the situation in Ukraine, where Ukraine sees itself as increasingly vulnerable to Russian airstrikes as it sees its air defences depleted. This is a concern shared in Europe as well, especially when it comes to the threat posed by Russian hybrid attacks. There have been several of these perceived incidences in recent days, something that both NATO and the European Union says it urgently needs to address.
3: Polling stations have opened across Russia's Far East, marking the start of 3 days of voting for all 450 seats in the State Duma, the first parliamentary election since Moscow launched its full-scale invasion of Ukraine in 2022. Around 111 million people are eligible to vote, with Russian President Vladimir Putin's United Russia Party facing no genuine opposition after the only anti-war party, Yabloka, was barred from the ballot. Ukraine has condemned the holding of the vote in Russian-controlled parts of its territory as illegal. Daria Bondarchuk reports from Moscow.
6: Security measures are especially tight in regions that Russia calls its new territories, Donetsk, Luhansk, Kherson and Zaporizhia, which are conducting parliamentary elections for the first time as part of the Russian Federation. Elections are taking place as active fighting between Russia and Ukraine continue, despite Washington's efforts to restart peace negotiations between Moscow and Kyiv.
3: A bomb has killed at least 16 people and wounded more than 50 others at a mosque near a police compound in northwestern Pakistan. Police say an attacker drove a vehicle packed with explosives into the building during Friday prayers, causing the roof to collapse on worshippers inside. No group has claimed responsibility, though suspicion has fallen on the Pakistani Taliban, which has carried out a string of deadly attacks across the country's northwest in recent months. Hira Mustafa reports from Islamabad.
7: At least 16 people, including 11 civilians and 5 police officers, were killed and more than 50 wounded after a suspected suicide bomber targeted a police compound in Pakistan's northwestern Khyber Pakhtunkhwa province. Police says the attacker rammed an explosive-laden vehicle into the gate of the old police lines in Gohat district during Friday prayers. Authorities have launched an investigation, while no group has claimed responsibility for the attack.
3: Princess Diana's brother claims King Charles sounded giddily elated when they spoke after her death in 1997. It's contained in the latest extract from a book by Earl Spencer. Buckingham Palace says the king is mindful that grief can colour memory. Royal commentator for the Daily Mail, Robert Hardman, says the narrative is disputed.
2: I don't think Charles Spencer sat down and thought, right, I'm going to demolish the monarchy. I sense there's a bit of sort of perhaps personal therapy going on here. He's clearly got in his mind a sequence of events. The fact that the king came out, or the palace came out so robustly with a variation on the immortal line, recollections may vary, basically saying that's not how the king remembers it, I think is significant.
3: From Feature Story News in New York, I'm Mitch McCann, and that was The Week in Review.

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0: Bill? Bye-bye. So he went in and did it.
1: Oh, there you go.
2: No, he didn't. He pressed the same thing we were pressing.

0: 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This is Rocket Rick along with Caleb Campbell. We're together tonight, buddy.
1: Yeah, it's about time, Rick.
0: It's about time.
1: Kind of missed you out there, man.
0: I missed a game. Caleb missed a game. But hey.
1: Reunited at last.
0: We're here again. So tonight, it's your La Pine Hawks versus the Central Lynn High School Cobras. That's a cool name. I like Cobras. I'm waiting for their mascot to show up. I wonder what he looks like.
1: Yeah, I don't know.
0: But it's a non-league matchup over here. Beautiful weather over here in Halsey, Oregon. We're Central Lynn, just north of Eugene. Nice, beautiful evening out here. Nice little field. And it's looking good. But, Caleb, the Hawks have had an up and down already this year.
1: They have, yeah. You know, they came out pretty strong the first game, 21-0. Second game struggled against Lowell and lost that game. I think the key here is they're going to have to just keep pounding with their offensive line and wear these guys down. If Central Lynn gets ahead early in the game, that could put us a little at a disadvantage. Central Lynn has a pretty good passing game. But, I think the big ticket here is just to wear them down with a run.
0: Yeah, I think so, maybe. But last week the run didn't go anywhere. So.
1: Well, you know, that's always the possibility, Rick. I mean, they're a little bit different this year, going from 11-man to 9-man. Yeah. You know, with the advantage to that 9-man, though, they can hit the outside, and there's no one there. So we got to look at that a little bit.
0: Well, the few times they did hit the outside, sort of like the last 2 minutes of the first half, they put on a pretty good, you know, two-minute offense, and they got to the outside a few times, and it got them their only score in the game. And then the rest of the game, they kept sticking with that middle. So hopefully they'll just move outside a little bit, because like I say, with 9-man ball, that leaves a lot of open territory on the perimeters.
1: It does, yeah, on either side. You know, if any team can get that ball out there, they can take it all the way downfield.
0: So Central Lynn Cobras come in also at 1-1, and they have the same thing. They started out, their first win was 32-6 over Sheridan, but then they got blown out last week 57-14 by Colt. One of the biggest things last week that for Lowell and the Hawks was the fact that Lowell just almost had double the numbers of kids out there as far as dressed and on the squad, which left them being able to do a lot of substitution. The Hawks are, you know, with a smaller squad, you know, they don't get to substitute as much, and a lot of players have to go both ways, which makes them pretty tired by the fourth quarter.
1: Yeah, you know, that endurance is definitely something that you want there, and well, the Hawks have done a great job with that. They definitely need some more bodies out there.
0: Yeah, they definitely do. But that's the modern sports right now. It's hard to get kids to come out and commit and want to hang in there and do the sports. So it's a little different. What else is on there? We've got the Hawks have got coming up in a few weeks, though. They got another non-league against Oak Ridge, a home game next week. And then their first league game is October 1st versus Lakeview.
1: Yeah, Lakeview, you know, the Honkers haven't gotten off to a very good start, so that should be a promising game. It's anybody's game at this point, anybody's season at this point. And, you know, the Hawks, they've moved down a division. They're working hard. They're trying to have a great year, and I applaud the coaches. They're doing a great job. And, you know, it's a little bit of a learning experience. Like I said, going from 11-man to 9-man, there's going to be some peaks there. So.
0: Pretty outclassed in the 3A division, especially with the fact that they just had dwindling numbers as far as the number of squad players. And so I think this is a pretty good move for them down to 2A. It can boost their confidence, give them a few wins, let the kids go home with a win or two here and there.
1: Well, it definitely levels the playing field a little bit. You know, they won the first game that they've won in what, about 2 years. So the confidence boost for sure. And, you know, as they rack up some wins, they'll probably get better recruitment as well, you know. if not this year, definitely next year.
0: Yeah, definitely next year. And I don't know if there's any other big news. We're 10 minutes away from the start of the game, folks, so try to take your music away, but there you go. We could try this.
1: I don't know. They'd probably pay me to stop singing, Rick.
0: Well, I tell people that I used to sing in the shower, but my neighbors had the water turned off.
1: Oh.
0: No, that's pretty much it. But yeah, so definitely. So did baseball and all move to 2A's or just football?
1: I think it's just football.
0: Football.
1: Yeah, they just reclassified football.
0: You know, so yeah. It's going to be, like I say, it's a beautiful evening over here in the valley. And, oh, here come the Cobras. They're coming onto the field. The local crowd is giving them a good welcome. We are right in the stands, right with the crowd this week.
2: And
0: press box.
1: Yeah, unfortunately, they're... They weren't willing to give us much of that space, Rick.
0: They weren't willing to give us much of that space. And we've got speakers right in front of us, so you'll probably hear a lot of the field announcer, which is fine. And we'll do what we can. But it's a nice little facility, nice cover. Nice cover thing. They even painted the benches, so there's no space.
1: Yeah.
0: I mean, that's pretty high class. No,
1: I mean, really, it's a nice facility for a little school.
0: Yeah. I don't see any visitor stands over there, so I guess if visitors show up, they have to just sit with the regular crowd.
1: Yeah, well, that could get a little, you know, some of the schools we've been at, that could get a little contention, but.
0: But no, for a small school setup, this is a very nice field.
1: Agreed.
2: And now the starting lineup for your Central and Cobra.
0: So what have you been doing?
1: Busy. I took a little trip down to Florida. Coaching the national team for USSSA baseball. But one of my kids was on that team. He ranked 23rd in the country. So we went down there and we played several games, had a good time. And I know, back just working. You know, still working at the post office and delivering packages. And then I came out with my own product, Rick, for baseball. Yeah, it breaks some baseball. So I've been launching that. Yeah, it's going pretty well. It's called Impact X, and it's a mini reciprocating saw, and you can break your glove in with it. 3,000 beats per minute, $40. You can find it on Etsy, but it's a lot cheaper than going to specific services to do your glove. A lot of times you have to send those in, and you have delayed. You have a little bit of a delay in getting that back. Now you can do it at home for half the price of a professional service as many times as you want. So, yeah, just been just exploring that a little bit.
0: How cool is that?
1: Yeah.
0: Yeah, we tested out our water ski product. We've come up with a clip system that clips into your water ski vest, clips onto the handle on the ski rope, and lets you get up without tearing your shoulders out.
1: Oh, that's awesome.
0: And then once you're up, it just unclicks and you have a scale. So.
1: You guys start selling them yet?
0: Not yet.
1: Yeah.
0: We tested the heck out of it. This summer, when we're on vacation down there, we tested the heck out of it down there, and we're still going to do a little bit more testing, but patent go through.
1: Yeah, I went through about 8 different prototypes before I settled in on that.
0: Yeah.
1: Can definitely be a process. What the...
0: Michael, the engineer, puts it plastic or something like that.
1: Sure.
0: But it's structural plastic.
1: Mm-hmm.
0: The coolest thing is we incorporated some attachments for GoPro cameras into the handle.
1: There you go.
0: So when you're skiing, you can actually use the handle as your GoPro selfie.
1: That's pretty cool.
0: Yeah. So.
1: Printing in mine as well. I designed the file and turned that off the head for the device, and the shaft is a that's another design that I made as well, but it's made out of metal. But yeah, I mean, that 3D printing's come a long way.
3: It's come a long way, yeah. Like I said, the kids that I'm part of, long-time fans of Trans, and we, you know, we just love this
0: 3D printing stuff.
3: And we get into production, too. So, yeah, it's been a lot of fun coming up with the system. And it's a system that anyone can use on any boat. You don't have to have special attachments.
1: Yeah.
0: Which is nice, you know, so.
1: Well, I'll be excited to hear how that goes, and once you start selling it and getting it out there.
0: So, yeah, so we're all entrepreneurs.
1: Yeah. Yeah, dilettantes a little bit. You know.
0: Delinquents.
1: Well, I mean, that's more descriptive.
0: Oh. Yeah. So, just got my Facebook post up there. So we're having some football tonight here.
1: Yeah, folks, we appreciate it. I really enjoy doing this for you guys. We really appreciate you, you know, being fans and listening to the broadcast. So thank you.

0: Play ball. I was thinking that'd be fun. Need to talk to Corey, the athletic director there at LaPine. But I think it'd be fun to bring back letting the stands all sing the national anthem, you know?
1: Well, he'd probably do it. He seems like a really good athletic director,
0: really
1: Rick.
0: He's a good athletic director.
1: And he seems like he's...
0: So, that'd be kind of fun.
1: I know he's helping with football a little bit this year, so I'm sure we'll get a chance to chew on his ear a little bit.
2: Yeah,
0: I'm sure.
1: And folks, we've got about 3 minutes, 45 seconds to go. Officials coming off the field, talking to the coaches. Both teams are coming out now for the coin toss.
0: Tonight, let's see. 1, 2, 3, 4, 5, 6, 7, 8, 9, 10, 11, 12. So the Cobras have got 21 kids suited up. Bonks. The Hawks tonight have 29 kids suited up. Last week they only had about 24. They were definitely outnumbered over there at Lowell. But so that tells me there's at least some balance in the game here.
1: Yeah, well, it sounds like they'll have plenty of substitutes tonight. Maybe everybody gets some equal game time there.
0: But now that Central Lynn has got those, is it red? Are their jerseys red?
1: Mm-hmm.
0: Okay.
1: Yep.
0: What are those blue letters?
1: Yeah. Yeah, blue and white.
0: For a colorblind guy, that's problematic. Because it's two dark colors.
1: I could see what you're saying,
0: put
1: yeah.
0: together.
1: So yeah.
0: It's, both colors are dark and they're put together. That's problematic for a poor colorblind guy like me, you know. But, and they got a nice American flag on the back.
1: They do, yeah.
0: So I'm sure we'll be able to pick out the numbers since there's only 9 from each team out there. So. There's four less guys for us to worry about.
1: Yeah, a little easier, which is good because we're getting older,
0: well,
1: you know.
0: Definitely. Tell me that. I'm reminded of that every time I try to get out of bed. Snap,
1: yeah.
0: Crackle, pop, man. Snap, crackle, pop.
1: Cobras are going to receive the ball starting out.
0: There we go. So we'll get to see what the Cobra offense is up to. The Hawks defense last week suffered too. They got, their secondary got burned a lot, but they didn't do much stopping at the line.
1: Yeah.
0: You know, they were getting 4 or 5 yards before most contact. So hopefully they've made a couple of adjustments and a couple of moves to change that out.
1: Well, you know, Rick, you look at the lineup for the Hawks, and it looks like we don't have very many seniors. You know, as long as
0: no,
1: these guys are still
0: yeah.
1: learning, there's several freshmen on the team.
0: Yeah, a lot of freshmen on the team. So I've got 21, and I think that's 14 over there. Daniel Corbett and Wade Smith back for the Cobras. Taking off for the Hawks like last week is it Elijah Martinez? No, it's number 3, Brady Schreiber. And it's a low line drive to the left side of the field taken by Cobras.
1: down at about the 36, 35.
0: Yeah. That's number 10 on the return, Hickson Lazon. Anyway, now we'll get to see the Cobras offense, see how well the Hawks line up against them, see if they can slow them down in. I didn't get any starting numbers from coaches because the teams weren't out until very late on the field, and we were trying to get hooked up anyway.
1: Yeah, we were struggling a little bit.
0: Trying to get a number on the quarterback, number 11. He hands it off to the right side, makes the corner, gets about 5 yards. So number 11, Jacob Helms, is the quarterback.
2: Gain of 4.
0: 21, the carrier, Wade Smith. 4 yard gain, second and 6.
1: That was a pretty good stop over there. They did a good job of containing the runner.
0: Boy, I'm wondering how good these lights are going to be late. There's like half the lights on one pole aren't on. Anyway, they line up pretty traditional backfield. Quarterback under center, hands off to the right side again. Looks like number 21 again with the carry. Smith with the carry.
1: Looks like he's going to be about a yard short, 2 yards short.
0: Yeah, third and 2, it looks like. Yeah.
2: 4 yards.
0: Looked like he got farther. They really move the ball back on these kids a lot. I don't know.
1: They do, yeah.
0: It seems like he got a lot farther than that. But anyway. Helms, quarterback under center. Stack backfield. This time he's back to pass, and this time he is sacked.
1: Flag on the play.
0: By number 6, but I think he got his hand on a face mask when he sacked, and Shea Johnson just blew through the hole and sacked the quarterback, but I think a hand came around and got the face mask.
1: Well, I didn't notice last week, Rick. Maybe you can fill me in, but the previous week.
0: Face mask. What's that?
1: Oh, just one second. Yep, face mask against the Pine. I didn't notice very much last week. Maybe you could kind of go over that a little bit. But the week previous, we had some penalties that kind of hurt us late in the game.
0: Well, yeah, the Hawks, almost every possession basically almost went backwards because of penalties.
1: Yeah.
0: They would do, you know, 2 steps forward, 5 steps back, you know. So the face mask gives them a 1st and 10. And so, same thing. Helms hands off. This time it's to number 10.
2: Hand off to Hickson. Gain of 5.
0: And Hickson, Lazon.
1: 5 yards on the carry.
0: How do you pronounce that number 10? Lazon?
1: Let's see. Number 10. Lazon. Yeah.
0: Lazon. Okay. They're just calling him Hickson here, which is fine.
1: It's easy to pronounce.
0: Okay, so let's see. There's no side cones. Oh, they're way over on the other side of the field. There we go. So they are just past the 50 to about the 44, maybe 45-yard line. I was having trouble finding yard markers on the field. 21 with the carry again. He's got the outside. This time he's great tackle by number 19, Ryan Terry.
1: Yeah, he didn't get very many yards that time. It's kind of interesting, Rick. Coming into this, I thought they were going to have more of a passing game, but they've been running the ball pretty consistently.
0: Yeah, maybe they're, you know, the old setup routine, you know.
1: Oh, yeah, sandbagging, you know.
0: Sandbagging is, yeah. So it looks like 3rd and 3 at the 45. Oh, hey, the scoreboard tells me where they're at. Whoa, that's cool. Again, off the right side, a big hole this time for 21.
1: And he's got the first down.
0: He's got the first down. So same thing, you know, he had 5-6 yards before he was really contacted, and that's what we saw last week. The defensive line really is not filling the gaps.
1: Yeah, and that's kind of how it was the first game. A lot of freshmen on that line.
0: Right line,
1: I think as their experience grows, they'll get a little better at that.
0: Now, so far also, everything has gone to the right side of the offense. Nothing's come to the left. So they really are hanging on to that right side.
1: He's got about
0: carrier by number 8.
2: 2 yard gain.
0: Isaac Krupp, the fullback. Isaac Krupp is a senior. Yeah, they got a lot of seniors stacked up a lot.
1: Yeah, about a quarter of their roster.
0: Yeah, seniors are at least sophomore and up, where the Hawks, have a lot of freshmen. All right, so now it's second and eight after that run. Ball's on the 36-yard line. There is no score. First quarter action still. 7:55 to go. There's a pitch. They're off to the left. Doesn't go anywhere this time.
1: No, he stops.
0: Yeah, number 10, Luzon. Was a carry. That play kind of started out pretty slow.
1: Yeah, a little bit of a delay there. I don't know that they knew what play they were supposed to be making.
0: Yeah, lost 2 yards on the play, so it's third and 10.
1: Saw a little bit of hesitation from Jacob Helms there.
0: Yeah. That's a great opportunity for the Hawks defense. Hold them here, maybe get the ball back, make them punt. I'm not quite sure they're in fourth down territory yet. They do have a couple of really big guys on that line, though.
1: They do.
0: 77 hasn't missed a meal. So they are in the shotgun now. One back in the backfield. High snap. Made the quarterback slow down, and that time the Lapine rush got in. Led by four, Martinez.
1: That quarterback bobbled that a little bit and gave them the opportunity to get him.
0: Yeah, that certainly slowed him down just enough to let him through. So now it's fourth down. Ball is back at the 40-yard line. I think they're going to punt, looks like.
1: Looks like Brady Shriver is going to receive.
0: Yeah, I think so. 32, Silva Ortiz is the punter. He has a little rugby squib kick. Oh, it takes a weird bounce. Falls on by Lapine. Number 3, Brady Shriver covers
2: great
0: it.
2: Great kick by Lonzo Ortiz.
0: That was kind of like a little rugby style kick there.
1: Yeah, it's pretty shallow.
0: Yeah, it's shallow and just bounced around a lot, so it's hard to contain.
2: Wow,
0: folks, we get to see the Hawks offense here. 6:11 to go in the first quarter. It's a nothing score. This will be their first possession.
2: Chase that down with a nice cool Dr. Pepper.
1: We're currently on the 9-yard line.
0: 9 or 5?
1: Well, you could be right. I don't know, that scoreboard's a little wonky.
0: I think it's the 5. Well, it might be the 9 over there. Yeah, it's got to be the 9. First and 10 from their own 9-yard line. Under center. Got a run going on the left side. That is Shriver again. Run out of bounds. But he got a good gain. Looks like he did get the first down around the 20-yard line. So nice run there by Shriver.
1: Well, I'm glad to see them hit that outside.
0: Yeah, that was great. That, you know, last week they just didn't do enough of that. They just didn't do enough of that. Referee has not placed the ball down yet. Hunter Brown is our quarterback again this week. He was a starting quarterback last week. He's under center, which is a formation they ran most of last week also. Team seems to have gone away from the shotgun pass downfield. And it's Shriver. He got a foot race. He's at the 30. He's at the 20. 15. A nice pass from Brown to Shriver. Shriver was wide open there, Caleb.
1: Yeah, he was. And, you know, he really turned the Jets on there.
0: Yeah, but he got chased down from behind, down about the 13-yard line. It's a big play for the Hawks there.
1: Well,
0: less than 10.
1: Huge play. Let's see if they can make the most of it.
0: That's what they didn't do last week. They didn't even seem to try to go deep at all.
1: Yeah.
0: Everything was screens or flat last week. You know?
1: They've struggled with the conversions, you know. And
0: yeah.
1: It's, we'll see.
0: Hunter's under center. Yeah, inside handoff to 13. He's got the corner. That is Dayton Wilkinson with a nice run right through the right side of the line. Had a couple of good blocks out in front, and he's in. So there you go, folks. Your Hawks score first with 5:34 to go in the first quarter.
1: That was only about 2 minutes of possession there, so that's
0: two
1: a pretty good.
0: And one, two, Four plays. Went from the nine to the
1: That's pretty good jump, yeah.
0: Pretty good jump. 91 yard drive. Hawks line up for the two-point conversion. Brown with the pitch into the end zone goes number five. Nice play, Nick Schoher. Same thing. How do you pronounce it? Is it Schoher?
1: Schoher.
0: Okay. Somebody can correct me someday if you want to. I'm teachable.
1: Well, yeah, you know, I'm wrong occasionally too. It's fine.
0: I'm teachable. Don't tell that to my wife.
1: Hopefully she's not listening, right?
0: She usually doesn't. She hears me enough. I said, honey, how come you don't listen to games? I listen to you every night.
1: She's heard enough.
0: A nice drive there by the Hawks. And

0: Oh, no, they're saying that Central Lynn got it. I thought the Hawks recovered it. Man, that was a really good onside kick. Bounced off a Cobras player, and I thought the Hawks had it.
1: Well, it certainly looked like they had it. I'm not sure what occurred there. Kind of hard to see on the other side there.
0: Well, a little bit of wrestling match on the ground. No, now they finally did say it's Hawks ball. Yes.
1: Hawks ball.
0: Yes, I thought so. I thought it was.
1: Well, the Hawks are off to a good start.
0: Yeah. Boy, an onside kick. Pretty bold just to start the game out with almost. 5:30 to go, first half, or first quarter. Hawks have the 8-0 lead, and they have the ball back. Under center is Brown. Man in motion. He gives it right up the middle.
1: Fumble.
0: It's a fumble. Brown has got to get him. Brown doesn't. Oh, he does. Brown couldn't quite get his arms around him. He gave him a shoulder nudge and knocked him down. That's 32 for him.
1: Well, thank goodness for that nudge, but tough break for the Hawks there.
0: Alonzo Silva Ortiz picked up that ball, so the Hawks had a mishandle on the handoff, fumbled the ball back to the Cobras. Cobras are inside the 20, around the 15-yard line. So big break for the Cobras there.
2: See if they can make some noise, Cobra fans.
0: See if they can take advantage of it.
1: Well, the crowd's certainly enthusiastic.
0: That'll wake up a crowd in a hurry. There's a pitch to the outside. He's
1: got oh, boy.
0: To go. Great tackle by number 19 of the Hawks.
1: Ryan Terry,
0: nice. Nice rundown by Terry. Tackling him for a 5-6 yard loss.
1: 5 yards, yeah.
0: Yeah, that was a great play by Terry on the defense. So second and 15, they're calling it. Yeah, 55-yard loss or so.
1: 4:45 to go in the first quarter.
0: So the Hawks defense definitely is a little more active tonight.
1: Agreed, yeah, it's looking good, Rick.
0: All right, under center again, handoff to number 21. He gets, looks like 4 or 5. Wade Smith. A little bit off the right side. Only about 2. Second.
1: Yeah, the Cobras.
0: 13. Look, I thought he got more yards. Central Lynn, third
1: down. Cobras are still hammering that right side.
0: Yeah, they love that right side. Another big third down play for the Hawks, but this might be 4 down territory for Cobras anyway. Inside handoff, there's a hole up the middle. He's going to get a handful of yards, number 11. Jacob, no, that's not 11. What number is that? 10.
1: 10.
0: Lazon. So that's going to bring up a 4th and 6. I'm saying 4th and 5 on the board, but I think it's 4th and 6. So they're going to go for it on 4th down here. See what they dial up. The Hawks defense has been hanging there. Oh, no, they're going to try a field goal. Whoa, super cool.
1: You don't see that a lot?
0: Not from this distance. It's number 32, I think, with the kick. It's blocked. It's on the ground. It's going to be Hawks ball no matter what. Before the Hawks had an opportunity to pick that up, they could have gone places. So block kick. So after the turnover, Cobras don't get anything. They kind of went backwards a little bit. That's going to be 1st and 10 for the Hawks. Close to the 30-yard line.
1: Maxwell Moody's going to stop that bounce there.
0: Oh, yeah. Is that who it was?
1: 28.
0: Good job. At 5, Nick Shelker, he was aiming for that ball. All right, Hawks again, line up under center.
1: Ooh, flag.
0: Offsides, I think. I didn't see any movement on the Hawks.
1: I didn't either.
0: But you never know. Somebody could have wiggled a pinky. Now they're going to go against the Cobras. That's offsides, 5 yards, be 1st and 5 from the 35 for the Hawks.

0: Well, that's good. Last week, those all went against them.
1: Getting them back.
0: Back to pass. He's got a man open in the left. He's got a catch. He's got a run. That's number 13. He's inside the 30, the 20, the 10. And ankle tackle just inside the 10-yard line.
1: That's Dayton Wilkinson.
0: Great run by Dayton. And defender just dove at his feet, barely tapped his heel, got it down.
1: You notice that, though, Rick? Once again, that was on the outside,
0: on
1: like
0: the
1: we've
0: outside,
1: been talking about.
0: Yeah. I mean, there's room on the outside.
1: Yeah. Nine man, there's tons of room.
0: Yeah, so it's first and goal to go from the four, I think. As a keeper, tush push. It's going to be close.
2: Quarterback, keeper.
0: Do that again, guys, and you got a touchdown. So it's second goal to go from the one. Quarterback, keeper again. I think he got another touchdown.
1: I think they'll get there, Rick. They got a lot of momentum on their side here, stopping that fumble recovery from the Cobras.
0: That was a great fumble recovery. As inside handoff, that's got to be in. There's a pile up at the line.
2: Great stop.
0: Number five, Schroeder with a carrier. Now it's going to be from the 6-inch line now.
1: 2-yard line. He lost a yard.
0: I think he lost a yard. Boy, the way they mark it, I don't know. I'm not sure how I agree with how they mark it. Marking this ball.
1: Well, that's why they're out there and not us.
0: That's true. But I do make my optometrist appointments. Just saying. All right. Under center again is Brown. Got a full backfield. Inside handoff. This time he's in.
1: He's got it.
0: Number five, Schoen. Off the left side there. Had some motion going to the right, which pulled some of the Cobras away. And so there you go. Hawks open up a pretty nice 14-0 lead. 2-point conversion coming up.
1: You know, they did a really good job in that first game of getting the 2-point conversions. Done well so far.
0: Under center is Brown. Everyone stacked to the right. He rolls to his right. He's got a pass off. It is defended and knocked down. So that was thrown into a big pile of Cobras.
2: 2-point conversion.
0: But so it's 14-0 Hawks. 1:22 to go in your first quarter. Well, we always want to talk about our great sponsors. And so let's start out with our sponsors here. Get it from behind the snack bar there. We want to thank Lapine Eye Care, Dream Decks and Remodeling, and Ray's Food Place.
1: Yeah, and folks, if you can, come out and visit these sponsors, you know.
0: Yeah.
1: They pay these funds, allows us to come out and do this for you guys, and the Chamber of Commerce really appreciates it as well.
0: Now, great sponsors, great business support in Lapine, a great, strong Chamber of Commerce there. It's a really good business environment to be in. All right, Hawks are going to line up the kick again. We've got 21-12 back, Tracy Height and Wade Smith for the Cobras. And the Hawks have not been kicking it deep. Now they just go for another little line drive off down the right side. And another great tackle by number 19. We're going to call him doing a lot of good.
1: Brian Terry.
0: And that's a freshman.
1: Yeah, he's quick.
0: Really, he's really active defensive back. So I like how he searches out the ball and goes for it.
1: Well, he's certainly not playing around.
0: So the Cobras with a first and 10 to go. We're out here at the 37-yard line.
1: Thank you.
0: Yeah, I don't know. It just looks to me like the last time they striped this field was two or three games ago.
1: Yeah, it's a little it's a little light, yeah.
0: The lines aren't quite definitive. But that's why we have the scoreboard to tell us what to do, right? Here we go. Back under center. Inside handoff.
1: He didn't go anywhere.
0: No, he didn't get anywhere. Get a number here.
2: Crump on the carry for a 2 yard gain for Dolas.
0: That was number 8 on the carry. Isaac Kropf. Second and basically 10, 9.5, 10 to go. 52 seconds to go, first quarter. And again, pretty much staying under center for the quarterback. Quarterback rolls to the right. That was a quarterback keeper. And he's going to lose yards again. 14 and 23 are in there for the Hawks.
1: Hawks all over him.
0: Yeah, Remington Evans and Memphis Kalmbach. A loss on the play. They're going to bring up third and 11. That was a design quarterback keeper, but he was rolling back before he was headed out.
1: Yeah, he headed back considerably. I think that hurt him a little bit.
0: Yeah. Yeah, there's a cool car show going on where they showed up.
1: Yeah, lots of neat rides here.
0: It said the Mid-Valley Cruisers were here with their car show.
1: Both teams taking a minute here, getting some water.
0: Oh, well, that was
1: before they start
0: the
1: next quarter.
0: Quarter.
1: Yeah.
0: No, I wasn't watching the clock. So there you go, folks. End of your first quarter, and the Hawks with the lead, 14 to nothing. So we want to again thank some more of our sponsors, Gills Point S, Tire and Auto Service, Lamoya Casino, and Bigfoot Beverages. Get those Bigfoot Beverages.
1: I'm about due for a beverage, I think. I'm a little parched. Nice ice cold Pepsi Cola. You know.
0: Yeah. Bigfoot has those.
1: I know. Well, I'll tell you, Rick, the band here sounds pretty good.
0: The band actually sounds pretty good.
1: Yeah, a lot of times, folks, we go to buses and hear the other schools, and the bands aren't all that great, but these guys are pretty decent.
0: Social media posts so people know what the score is.
1: So we switched sides now, folks. It's still 3-11. Cobras have the ball. Ball is snapped. Shotgun position. Helms takes the ball. He's running downfield. He gets a gain of probably 3. Let's see here. 4 yards on that carry. So 4th and 8.
0: There we go. For all you people following us on social media, it's good.
1: And it looks like the Cobras are going to punt. Brady Schreiber on the return.
0: There you go. There you go. He heads to the right. Schreiber with a good return going. He's over the 50. Right almost back to the line of scrimmage, but there is a flag on the play. Might be a block in the back.
1: Pretty good run by Shriver there.
0: Yeah, really nice run. Good 30-yard return almost. See what Mr. Whitehat is going to tell us. Block in the back, yeah, by the Hawks. That'll be 10 yards from the point of infraction, but they'll have a first down. So there you go. At least those guys don't change their jersey colors. You gotta love the referees. A zebra is just a zebra.
1: Yeah,
0: no,
1: you go. You can find them every game.
0: You can find them every game. I don't get confused by them.
1: And they're black and white, so you don't have to distinguish colors.
0: I can see them. All right, so moves the Hawks back to the 45-yard line. Their own 45-yard line, but they've got a first and 10. Brown handed it off right up the middle as a little trap play. It went nowhere. Number 13 for the Hawks, Dayton Wilkinson. So this is kind of like last week. They went nowhere going up the middle.
1: Yeah, I'd like to see them come to this far side. I haven't seen a lot of action over here, but.
0: Okay. A referee timeout because they have an injured player on the Cobra side. He's limping a little bit. It's hard to get up. Number 70, Grady Spencer. Defensive lineman, offensive lineman too, I think. Good size fella.
1: Size-wise, these teams look pretty evenly matched.
0: They look evenly matched as far as size and weight.
1: Physicality, you know, is pretty even.
0: Physicality. We said it, dear. Yes, it is. All right, second and 11. There's a quarterback keeper. I thought he handed it off. Pitch for 13.
1: Dayton
0: Wilkinson, but didn't go anywhere. Loss on the play, so now you got third and 15. This is kind of what they did last week. They kind of went backwards for most possessions.
1: Well, let's see what they can do here. You know,
0: yeah,
1: at least they've opened up with a good lead to start.
0: They did. A lot of positives so far. Again, under center for the snap. Man in motion. It's the inside handoff.
1: Looks like you got about two.
0: 23 was a carrier.
1: Memphis Kalmbach.
0: Yeah.
1: Memphis has done a great job this year. Seen a couple plays with him out there.
0: So you're going to be fourth and 8. Where's that? Where's that yard marker over there? It'll be 4th and 10 the way they're saying it. Oh, just move the ball back. There we go, 4th and 10. So Hawks will punt away. Back, I can't get a number on it.
1: It's kind of hard to see with these lights and that color.
0: Yeah, it gets a little darker. Those dark colors on dark. And that's a shank out to the left side. Very going to be very short. It's number 8 for the Hawks, the punter, Hunter Brown, the quarterback. But that one is a little bit of a shank and only got about 20 yards out of it.
2: Go for a football.
1: Nine minutes, 10 seconds in the second quarter here. Cobras have the ball.
0: So, first and 10 for the Cobras as they come up. They're about the 34-yard line, their own 34-yard line, but they now are trailing the Hawks by 14 points. So, I'm sure they want to get a little bit of action going here. So, inside handoff, doesn't go anywhere. It's 21, the carrier. Wade Smith again. 23 again. Kalmbach was in on that tackle along with a handful of others.
1: Yeah, that was a good stop, right?
0: Yeah, good stop. Now, the Hawks defense has been doing it. Some good tackling out there tonight. So, must have worked on some tackling drills during the week. That usually is the outcome when you have a game when you don't tackle so well. All right, so that's second and 10 still. No gain on that last play. Under center, quarterback keeper. And again, he goes nowhere. And again, Memphis Kalmbach with the first hit.
1: Yeah, they're not having very much success with that central run.
0: You know, they were going outside early on the game, too, and they've kind of abandoned that. They're under center. They're going just straight up the gut now.
1: Yeah, and I don't understand that.
0: Yeah, mm-hmm. They were having some success, the Cobras were, in the first quarter by getting to the outside edge. So it's third and 8, 2 yard gain on that carry. 7:51 to go here, first half. And first half going by pretty quick because there's just a lot of running. Under center again. There we go. Offside by the Hawks.
1: That was Elijah Martinez or, you know, a couple of guys shuffling around there.
0: Yeah. Hunter Ewing might have been, I think. But anyway.
2: It's going to be a 5 yard.
0: So it's going to bring up 3rd and 3. It's going to give the Cobras a good opportunity here if they can take advantage of it.
2: It's a 3rd down and 3 for the Cobras.
0: That big 3rd down here for the Cobras. Helms, the quarterback, tries to sneak again. He is driving. I think he's got it.
1: Pretty
0: yeah,
1: close.
0: He got 5-6 yards out of that.
2: Jacob Helms on the
0: he went over his left.
2: That's a central win. First down.
0: Left guard there and just drove down the field. So 1st and 10 for the Cobras.
1: Yeah, you know, he's a pretty large young man, too.
0: Yeah,
1: pretty tall.
0: Good size fellow. Ah, they got the spectators all involved in the cheerlead. That's pretty funny. I like it. The hop cheer. I like it. All right, 1st and 10. Right about the almost the 50-yard line. Up the middle is the carrier.
1: Going to get about 5 there.
0: Number 10 was the carrier.
2: Luzon.
1: 8.
0: Yeah, that's a good. Good drive on the legs there. So 2nd and 3. So that five yard offside by the Hawks played a big part in this drive so far.
1: It definitely did, you know, and they need to stop them and stifle this momentum.
0: In Helms under center as quarterback. He's got the inside handoff again to number 8, who now has the edge. He's down inside the 20.
1: Mary hit that outside.
0: Showed some good speed to get to that edge. But he did step out of bounds, just about the 15, 16 yard line. 21. There you go. I feel like somebody's turned the contrast down.
1: Well, the crowd's sure getting behind these Cobras.
0: Yeah, that's good. All right. 1st and 10 from the own 20, from the Hawks 21. Cobras are moving. This time, that's the left side. He's still running, number 20.
1: He'll be a little shy.
0: 21.
2: Wade Smith on the carry for the Cobras for a 5 yard gain.
0: So a good gain over there off that left side. 2nd and 5 from the 16. There's 5:56 to go here in the first quarter. So, the Cobras, if they can put a score up here, they'll definitely put themselves back in the game before halftime.
1: Well, they've controlled the possessions a little bit more this half.
0: Yeah,
1: this quarter, I mean.
0: This quarter, anyway, yeah. Done real good. Had some good long drive. There's a handoff again right up the middle. Nice tackle by number 6 for the Hawks.
1: Shea Johnson.
0: Yeah, there you go. 21 again. Wade Smith. He only got a couple of yards. That was a really nice open field tackle by Johnson.
2: 3rd down and 2.5.
0: Coming up from his quarterback position. Big 3rd down for the Hawks. This could, of course, probably 4 down territory, but. Under the quarterback keeper this time, they got a good push.
1: He pushed it through.
0: Yeah, he pushed it through. And he's Oh, yeah, he's down way back there, and the scrum was still moving towards the goal line. Hey, guys, you forgot the quarterback.
1: I like the enthusiasm.
0: I do. Jacob Helms, number 11. So it's going to be first and goal to go from just inside the 10. Barely inside the 10. First and goal to go off that quarterback sneak.
1: Central Lynn Cobra fans making a lot of noise, definitely getting behind their team.
0: You know, it's not a large set of stands, but they are full. they got a lot of people here. Active youth group down there. All right. First and goal to go under center. Here's the inside handoff to 21. He's got a hole over the left side, 4 or 5 yards. See what they give him. Give him just about 5. Second goal to go from the 5.
2: On the carry, Wade Smith. That's a 5-yard gain for the Cobras.
0: Wade Smith, pretty much the main running back. They switch off here and there, but between Smith and Isaac Croft, they've got a couple of good running backs.
1: Yeah, you know, they were looking a little rough the first quarter or so, but it seems like they've taken control of this.
0: So under 4 minutes to go, first quarter. Hawks leading 14 to nothing, but the Cobras are knocking at the door. As again, Wade Smith with a ham with a run off to the left side this time. He's tackled out there by Kalmbach and number 4, Elijah Martinez.
1: Well, this could be a big stop for the Hawks here.
0: Yeah, he only got maybe a yard. Still basically 3rd and 5, but 3rd and along 4. Goal to go. So, I mean, Hawks have got 2 downs to stop them and hang on to the, don't let them score. Some good tackling going on by the Hawks out there this week.
1: Much better job, yeah.
0: Mm-hmm. Some good tackling. All right, let's see what the Cobras can dial up here. Under center, quarterback keeper again. Quick snap.
1: Mm-hmm. He's there.
0: And I think he's in.
1: Cobra touchdown.
0: Yep. Touchdown, Cobra. So that was definitely a sneaky quarterback sneak because the lineman didn't even get down in stance. He just walked up and they snapped it and went. he didn't get the defense didn't get any cadence or anything. He just walked up and they snapped the ball.
1: You know, he's shown a lot of promise, Helms has, with that quarterback keeper.
0: Yeah, well, he looks like a big, strong, healthy fella. All right, so the Cobras are going to line up for the extra point. This time the kick is up, and it
1: That's
0: does
1: good.
0: Squeak through. About a foot over the goalpost, but the crossbar.
1: They made it.
0: They made it. So they cut the lead in half now, 14-7. But the Hawks have 2:56, almost 3 minutes. They do have all 3 timeouts, I believe. So see if the Hawks can put together a 2-minute offense here.
1: Yeah, it'd be really good to get downfield and keep their forward momentum going, stop these guys here before halftime.
0: So some more sponsors here, Integrity Auto Services. Thank you very much for those new bearings on the front of my Jeep. So they got me over the mountain here. Thank you, Integrity. Finley Butte Aggregate and Paving and ShopSmart. Yeah, need a new bearing and hub. 267,000 miles. Go figure.
1: Oh man, getting broken in.
0: New bearings. Why would you need new bearings at 267,000 miles? You know?
1: They just don't make things to last anymore, Rick.
0: Well, the problem is, I finally had to take it in because the volume on the radio couldn't cover up the noise.
1: Oh yeah, I know. Yeah, got to do something at that point.
0: Yeah, I know. Get a booster for the radio.
1: A couple subwoofers or something.
0: All right. Lone man back for the kickoff for the Hawks. It was number 3, Brady Shriver. I'm not quite sure they'll kick it that deep, though. The team seems to like to try to kick him short and see if they can create a loose ball. Again, yeah, there's an onside kick. I think that was covered by number 80 for the Hawks. There we go.
1: Dylan Howell.
0: Never get to call his name very often.
1: No, he don't. He's a good kid, too.
0: Good special teammate. So they try for an onside style kick again. Doesn't go anywhere. Hawks are going to get the ball. First and 10 at the 45-yard line of the Hawks. They've got 2:53 to go with a 7-point lead here, 14-7. And let's see if they can dial up maybe some 2 points, some two-minute offense. Right. Hawks still operating from under center. Bunch formation. There's a pitch.
1: Ooh.
0: Number 19, the carrier. It looked like he had a hole, and then he was just knocked down.
1: He was hammered.
0: I think he lost the ball, but after he hit the ground. So it didn't, no gain on the play.
1: Yeah, Cobra's calling for a fumble, but he's definitely down.
0: He was down before the ball came loose. So second and 10. But that was some good defense there by the Cobras. Clock ticking away, 2:21. Now the Hawks go to a spread formation. Under center. Offsides, but did the end over there move first, or did the defense move first?
1: I thought, I don't know.
0: Our wide receiver on the far end moved at the same time. I'm not sure who moved first.
1: Yeah, it was pretty close. I thought the Cobras moved first, but apparently not.
0: I think they're going to get the Hawks. I think it was simultaneous, and I guess the tie goes to the defense at this point. I don't know what that rule is. So that's a 5 yard back for the Hawks.
1: Second and 15.
0: Well, but yeah, I guess it is. Side markers are, seem to be in the wrong place, but I guess they're right. So second and 15 for the Hawks. Again, a little bit of going backwards on a play that shouldn't be. Back to pass. He's got a man downfield. He's wide open.
1: Oh, my gosh.
0: 13. He's gone. He's out running. He's down 5'10". Touchdown.
1: Dayton Wilkinson. There's a flag.
0: Wilkinson put the Jets on and kept the distance between him and the defenders. He was wide open. He was wide open. This time outran the defenders to the goal line. Nice. Nice play by
1: the Hawks. Yeah, there was nobody close to him.
0: Well, so what's going on here?
1: They threw a flag out. I'm not sure what that's about.
0: Now I mean, if you have a block during the... Well, let's see if I can watch the guy in the white hat, see what he's going to do. Hey, you know what? It was a little bit of taunting before he got to the end zone? I don't know. Personal foul against the Hawks. It's a personal foul against the Hawks, but it was being forced after the score. So they're going to enforce it on the kickoff.
1: That's
0: so interesting. I think it was taunting.
1: Might have been.
0: I think as he got to the end zone, he kind of looked back and waved that football a little bit.
1: Yeah. You know, we saw a lot of that last year early in the season. Haven't seen it much this year.
0: Yeah. So the penalty would be enforced, I think, on the kickoff, so the Hawks will still line up for a regular two-point conversion here. We saw a lot of it in the pros this last weekend. it's crazy. There's the inside handoff, and he's in. That's number 19. Number 19, Brian Terry. He struck off one tackle behind the line and then managed to straighten up and get in for the two-point conversion. So the Hawks now with a 22-7 lead, going 1:46 to go. So that was a one-minute drive.
1: Yeah, that's quite a way to answer that last Cobra touchdown.
0: Valley we go. Some more sponsors for the Hawks. Les Schwab Tires. Same thing. Those are Les Schwab Tires on that car I got up there. Mid-State Electric. And, of course, we can't forget KNCP FM Radio and your Lapine Chamber of Commerce, Frontier Days. Great organization.
1: Yeah, they do a lot for the community. Certainly do.
0: A bright light on over here.
1: Oh, right in our face.
0: Yeah, the ambulance light.
1: Maybe they're hoping we'll miss the plays.
0: Yeah, I guess so. Dude, put a pole on that thing and stick it out there on the field. Help us. The field's got a few shadows. All right. Hawks set to kick off. Cobra is sending a couple of guys on the field at the last minute. I don't think they were, but the Hawks are kicking it off 15 yards back from normal. So it should be good to get you in position. Low line drive picked up at the 40-yard line, 45.
1: What a tackle.
0: Nice rundown by number three. Brady Schreiber came from behind and tackled it. Good play by Brady.
1: Brady turned on the jets there.
0: Good. So first, yep, Smith was the carrier and tackled by Schreiber. Minute 41 before the halftime, and we'll see if the Cobras can bring anything to life. Nice, beautiful sunset out here.
1: Yeah, weather's nice, not hot.
0: Nice, yeah, nice, comfortable evening. Probably be a little chilly in a little bit. I say we're out here in the, hanging with the fans in the stands. Under center again, his helm. No, he's in the shotgun. And now there's a flag. Is it a flag or a timeout? No, the referee blew something. I don't know what. Whatever it is, it's going against the Hawks. No signal from the head.
1: 10 yards, right? Ten yards back.
0: 10 yards. So was that the?
3: Yeah, they had him on the wrong side.
0: Yeah, they had him on the wrong side. Oh. Oh, I love it. They lined up on the wrong side of the ball. Really?
1: Oh my.
0: Ball is loose. And it's dove on by the quarterback. Right over his head. Bad snap. So maybe that's why they don't use a shotgun.
1: It's 20-plus yard loss.
0: Yeah. At least he was able to go back, and Helms was able to go back and fall on it. Timeout by the Cobras. Oh no, by the Hawks. Hawks are thinking maybe they'll get the ball back here.
1: Well, you know, it's a minute 26, but that's a lot of time in football, Rick.
0: That's a lot of time. So that means that they had them lined up the wrong direction on a kickoff.
1: Yeah.
0: And it completely fooled us.
1: I think it fooled almost everybody.
0: A trick play by the refs. I'm sitting there going, wait a minute. No, they did return it from the right to the left. And then all of a sudden, that's funny. I tell you, high school ball.
1: Yeah.
0: Let's talk about Lapine Realty and Lapine Chamber of Commerce, Mid-Oregon Credit Union, and SunWest Ready Mix. More of our great sponsors.
1: And as Rick said earlier, we certainly appreciate our sponsors, folks. If you get a chance, please visit them and let them know that you thank them for letting us be on the air.
0: Fantastic. All right. So now we got second and super long, 30. Helms under center. inside handoff. He's got three, four yards. Hawks are going to talk timeout again, right?
1: Yeah, they're anticipating getting that ball back, Rick. I think that's a pretty good call.
0: So number 10, the running Hickson Luzon, is limping a little bit as he's walking back to the huddle. Took a good hit. And so now we're going to have third and 25, 27.
2: Third down and 21.
0: We have a junior cheerleader in the stands down here. Got the same cheerleader outfit, a little ribbon in her hair. Pretty cool.
1: And she's got the right colors,
0: she's,
1: you know,
0: right
1: blue
0: colors.
1: And gold.
0: She got the moves. All right. So the Hawks are looking to maybe get this ball back before the half ends. It's a third down with 1:18 to go in the first half. 22-7 lead by the Hawks. Cobras have lost a little bit of their magic. They're trying to jump to the outside on the run. Doesn't go anywhere.
1: Yeah, he hesitated a little too much on that turn.
0: Yeah, he did. That was number 14 with the carry. Daniel Corbett run down by Elijah Martinez. And
2: Wade Smith on the carry.
0: And the Hawks called their third timeout. So with 1:06 to go in the first half, the Hawks are going to get the ball back off a punt. And the Hawks have not been wasting time on their scoring drives anyway.
1: No, they haven't. You know, the last possession there, that was a little over a minute.
0: Just basically a minute 10, yeah. They should end up with some pretty good field position after this punt.
1: Well, whether they get the ball back or not, they're in pretty good position going into halftime. So
0: yeah, they are.
1: Super excited for them with that. 22-7, Hawks leading 22, Cobras 7. A minute 6 to go in the second quarter.
0: So Brady Schreiber is back for the punt. Deep man for the punt. But very rarely have they been getting the ball that deep. Is the punter. This time he does get a nice deep in just about the 30-yard line. So that was a pretty good punt for the Cobras. No return. Got it.
1: Flag on the play.
0: Right on the sideline.
2: Flag on the play.
0: Oh, there is. Laundry. Well, where the flag is thrown, more likely some sort of block in the back or illegal block or something.
1: Block on the back against Lapine.
0: Yeah, there you go. But if it's 10 yards from the point of infraction, it's better off not accepting. In box in the back and holding from the point of infraction?
1: I believe so.
0: So it happened way up about the midfield. So if they decline it, it'll put the Hawks farther back.
1: There's a little bit of confusion out there, Rick.
0: Yeah, I think nobody knows what's going on.
1: Cobra coaches are having a little bit of a breakdown.
0: He's trying to tell them we don't want it. The Cobra coach is trying to tell him he's turning down, and the ref's not listening to him.
2: The ball rolled out of
0: bounds. Now the referees are going to talk about it. Yeah, decline the penalty. It was a deeper kick than the penalty.
1: Yeah, I thought the Cobra coaches were going to have a Chinese baby there.
0: That was I did. He was was pretty animated, wasn't he? He was pretty animated. Yeah, in high school ball, most of the penalties are taken from the point of infraction. Infraction is up by the 50. The ball went out of bounds down at the 30.
1: Right.
0: You don't want a 10-yard penalty to give the ball at the 40.
1: Don't give them better field position.
0: Yeah, you know. That's a no-brainer.
1: Looks like they're talking it out. Not as many waving arms right now.
0: Yeah, it's not as many waving arms.
1: Yeah.
0: I was ready for them to send a flare. It's declined. All right, so decline the penalty. Ball's at the 30. First and 10 Hawks. 30-yard line. So after all that, there's still a minute six to go.
1: Yeah.
0: After all of that, there still is a minute six to go. So let's see if the Hawks could dial up another one of those crazy bomb plays, man.
1: Cobra safety's playing back awfully far.
0: Yeah, they're playing the, you know, umbrella defense at this point. Man's in motion, back to pass. He's got a man downfield a little bit off the hands. Ah, bummer. Intended for 81 over there, Hunter Ewing. Incomplete. But that does stop the clock. 101 to go. Yeah, if you do catch the ball or run it, get out of bounds.
1: Yeah, stop that clock.
0: Stop the clock.
1: Get a penalty, something.
0: That become the Hawks. Second and 10, most importantly, there's only a minute left in the half. Back to pass again. He's got pressure.
1: Oh,
0: he's
1: got
0: to go
1: no.
0: down.
1: Looks like he's lucky to get 11. 10 or 11.
0: Yeah.
2: Sack by number 70, Graydon Spencer.
0: Nice sack there on Hunter Brown.
1: Third and 25.
0: Yeah, that's not the direction you ought to be going. Back to old habits again. Come on, guys.
1: Clock's ticking down here.
0: Yeah, at this point, you just go ahead and let it. I would say you just kneel down and
1: run it out.
0: Just run it out, yeah. Yeah. Just don't, no fumble. There's 10 seconds to go. I'm not sure if they have to snap it, but he's going to.
1: Flag on the play.
0: I think they're going to call it for delay of game. 5 seconds to go. It doesn't really matter. 5-yard penalty. All they got to do now is, just run to the left for 5 seconds and got delay a game. So they were playing that one a little too close. Just runs to his left down the field. Hunter Brown still running. Flags, and that's the end of the first half with a flag. So all of a sudden the referees have come alive with flags in the in the later part of the second quarter here.
1: Yeah, lots of penalties this second quarter.
0: Illegal block in the back, decline, half is over.
1: There we
0: so
1: go.
0: There you go, folks. End of your first half. Hawks with the lead, 22-7.
1: 22-7.
0: 22-7. And
1: Hawks will receive in the second half.
0: They'll receive in the second half. So the Hawks will get another shot at the ball. So again, tune in 15 more minutes, and we should be back with some more action here from Central Lynn High School over here in
1: beautiful Halsey.
0: Halsey. Oregon, yeah, we thank you. Stay tuned, folks, we'll be back. It's okay.

0: morning. We are back for second half action here. The Pine Hawks versus the Central Lynn Cobras. Hawks have got a 22-7 lead here in the first half. And it's pretty encouraging, Caleb, but still a lot of mistakes to clean up.
1: Definitely some mistakes to clean up there, Rick. But, I mean, we're making progress, you know. That's I can't complain. They have a lot of longevity in the coaching here. Terrell's been around quite a while, and Dully, and, you know, they're doing a great job trying to make a team out of these guys.
0: Yeah, no, it's really good, and a couple of touchdowns from long ball, and nice, good long pass completion and catch and run plays. So, and they are getting to the outside some.
1: They are, yeah, and their defense has played extremely well.
0: I'm really impressed with their tackling tonight. A lot better tackling than they had a week ago. Defensive backs getting to the ball carrier, and making those tackles.
1: One thing I will say, those penalties are going to hurt them, so hopefully we don't see a lot of that.
0: There's a lot to clean up in the penalty world, that's for sure. There's a lot to clean up. If they don't do some play that gets them down the field in a hurry, they kind of start going.

0: backwards for both penalties. So.
1: But, you know, there again, like we said, a lot of freshmen on this team, a lot of underclassmen. So, you know, they're fairly new. And they went from 11-man to 9-man. So, yep. All things considered, much better than last year.
0: Much better than last year, yeah. They were outclassed in a lot of games last year. So. The guy with a funny T-shirt on says, a penny for your thoughts seems a little pricey. I always said, you know, if I give you a penny for your thoughts, but I threw my 2 cents worth in, do I get change back?
1: Yeah, you don't get pennies anymore, Rick.
0: You don't get pennies anymore. I know. And boy, they try to keep shortchanging me those pennies in the store, and I keep telling them to give them to me.
1: Round up.
0: I get my collector's items on these days, man. So, like I say, folks, we got about a minute to go before, a little over a minute to go here before the second half, but the Hawks with a 22-7 lead. We don't have anyone that's really keeps big stats for us, but that Lapine offense certainly a lot more yardage on the field this week than last. So
1: Brady Shriver's had a lot of yards this game.
0: He's had a lot of yards. He's done really good, and like I say, on the tackle side, we've called out a few good names all the time.
1: Memphis Kalmbach has done a great job.
0: Yeah, Brian Terry has done a great job.
1: Brian Terry,
0: Elijah Martinez has done a great job. So
1: Wilkinson's done a phenomenal job. He had a lot of offensive yards as well.
0: A lot of offensive yards with Wilkinson. So, and even a few good quarterback sneaks there by Hunter Brown. So diversification.
1: Yeah, it's definitely not a one-man show.
0: It's
1: That's
0: not a one-man show. So pretty nice. Again, nice. Nice evening. Starting to get a touch chilly, but not too bad. How'd you do in the summer baseball program? Did you win some tournaments or anything? Or
1: well,
0: a lot of coaching?
1: I did a lot of coaching. I coached the men's league up in Bend, COAB, Central Oregon Adult Baseball League. I coached a team there, the Breeze. We did pretty well. We made it right at the championship. Lost our last game, so we got knocked out of that. And then I coached that national team down in Florida. They did pretty well. Some really good kids down there. Yeah, it was phenomenal. Mm-hmm. Yeah.
0: Really good. That's pretty cool.
1: Yeah, folks, if you're listening, you know, COAB, that's a men's league up in Bend. They had 18 teams last year.
0: Oh, wow.
1: Former pro players, some college players. We had 3 college players on our team. And a lot of talent, so check it out.
0: Yeah, that's pretty cool. I didn't even know about that. Yeah.
1: Yeah, 3 of the kids on my team go down to Shasta College. So.
0: Oh, okay.
1: 3.
0: Well, here we go. The teams are lining up. The Hawks will get the ball to start the second half.
1: Looks like Brady Shriver and Dayton Wilkinson.
0: Yeah, in fact, Dayton Wilkinson on the far side. And number 6, Shea Johnson, is kind of up in the middle. Now, very rarely do the kicks go deep. They've all been trying these onside kicks, see what they do now. This time they just a little line drive to the right side. Picked up by number 5, he gets some yardage.
1: Nick Schillener.
0: Yeah. It's about 10 yards on that, so a 45-yard line. Hawks are going to set up with a 1st and 10 here to start the third quarter. Let's see if they can keep that scoring ability going on. Booster here. There's a pitch to the right. Gets through the line.
1: Oh,
0: down
1: boy.
0: The sideline. That's number 6.
1: He's gone.
0: Boom. 16 19. 19. That's Brian Terry. He had some jets.
1: Nobody but close.
0: But right there is that pitched, quick pitch to the outside.
1: Outside being key.
0: Outside being key. Or like say a 9-man ball, there's a lot of room over there.
1: On either side.
0: On either side. You could run a semi-truck through that sideline. So, huge run. First play from scrimmage. Second half. Hawks now up 28-0. That's to seven, so about from 8 to 7.
1: That was what, 17 seconds?
0: Yeah. And we're going for the 2-point conversion. And the line is stacked to the left. The quick pass is caught. I thought he caught it.
1: Incomplete.
0: Yeah. Oh, incomplete. I thought he caught it. It was intended for number 14, Remington Evans. I thought he caught it.
1: It looked like it, but he might have bobbled it there on the ground.
0: Could have been, I guess. But, man, from my viewpoint, it was good.
1: 28-7, your Hawks lead.
0: So, 21-point lead. What is it, 35?
1: 35, I believe.
0: Is the mercy cutoff, so we'll see how that portrays in this game. The Hawks defense can keep doing their job.
1: 11:43 in the third quarter.
0: That is one way to take control of the third quarter is one play, 55-yard run. In
1: 17 seconds they scored.
0: 17 seconds. I think I could even run 55 yards in 17 seconds.
1: I couldn't.
0: Only if you let me stop the clock halfway through, get a drink, and then rub my feet, and then take off again. Oh, the joys of youth. All right, Hawks with the low kick, went out of bounds, not touched by anyone, so that will be a penalty. I think they get the ball at the 35.
1: 35 yard line,
0: which is about where it went out of bounds anyway. So they're up there trying to see if that would bounce off one of the Cobra players. Yeah, not a lot of deep kicks on kickoffs here nowadays.
1: No, we haven't seen any deep kicks.
0: Everyone's going for those low line drives, see if it'll bounce off a player, if someone will make a mistake and not cover it. Excuse me. So we'll wait for him to get the ball set, but that should be a first and 10 from the 35-yard line. He's going to mark it where it went out. Okay, whatever. I don't get it. Okay, under center. Helms the quarterback, he hands off inside.
1: Man, it's nowhere.
0: Yeah, tripped up and down. 21 the carrier.
2: For a 2-yard gain.
0: And a regular running back, Wade Smith. Yeah, nice, beautiful drive over. Did you guys come over earlier in the day or just make it?
1: No, just right before, yeah. Yeah, I worked this morning. Let me jet it over.
0: Yeah, nice pretty drive over. A lot of sunshine.
1: A lot better than yesterday.
0: Yeah. All right, back under center again. He's tried to hand off inside again. Now, they're playing the inside game, but earlier in the first quarter, they were hitting that outside pretty heavy. A loss on the play. It's going to bring up third and nine.
1: Yeah, you got to wonder what they're thinking with that inside play.
0: Yeah, it's not working. And they were having success before going outside, so it just makes you wonder.
1: Well, and like I said, in their last game, they did a lot of pass plays. They were pass heavy, so.
0: Yeah, they've hardly thrown any passes.
1: No.
0: Have they thrown a pass?
1: I don't think they have.
0: Wow. There's the inside handoff again. Off the left side, doesn't go anywhere. And be fourth down, so three straight runs right beside the tackle.
1: Cobra's going to be in real trouble here if they can't figure that out.
0: Yeah. So it's fourth and they did get a couple yards on that, so fourth and nine? Yeah, it should be fourth and eight. But so they're going to line up to punt it. Yeah, they are.
1: Schreiber back to return.
0: Again, a little low scrub kick bouncing around. Hawks should stay away from it. Rolls down to about the 41-yard line, 42 maybe of the Hawks. And they'll set up shop again for the first and 10 from their own 42 with 9:31 to go third quarter. They got a 28-7 lead. Hawks have got it in their pocket right now if they just don't make mistakes.
1: As long as they stay with it, yeah.
0: And that outside. Get outside.
1: Yeah, stay.
0: It's interesting to me. Both teams have had success on their right side,
1: yeah,
0: not so much on their left. What's up with that? I don't know.
1: Maybe it's because they're right-handed.
0: It could be. Well, the numbers are on the far side, so maybe that's why. Bad pitch. Picked up. He's not going to get very far.
1: Nick Schoener.
0: Yeah, Schoener picked it up, and that was just a bad pitch that time by Hunter Brown. That was nowhere near number five, Nick Schoener. And so the Hawks go way back. It's going to be more like 17. Second and 17. I think the guys in the press box are having as much trouble.
1: I think they are too, yeah. Those lines are hard to see.
0: They're hard to see out there. All right, second down and a whole bunch. Back to pass. He's looking down the middle. He's got a man open. Good defense. Intended for number 14.
1: Remington Evans.
0: But one of the Cobra defenders got his hands in there. I think that was 28. Yeah, 28.
1: Maxwell Moody.
0: Yeah, got his hands on that. But Evans was open for a second.
1: Good effort from Evans. I mean, he stayed in there.
0: Yeah, he stayed in there, and he had his hands on it. So third down and still a whole bunch. Brown back to pass again. He's got a whole bunch. It looked like they were trying to set up a screen. It just wasn't getting set up. And that didn't go anywhere. So fourth down for the Hawks. So they're going to have to punt it away.
1: Yeah, not good field position.
0: That did not work out good for the Hawks there. I think they were trying to set up a screen. It just did not open up.
1: Well, the Cobras are fighting. They're not.
0: Well, their defense has been doing good overall, except for a couple of big mistakes on a couple of our big pass plays where guys were left wide open. But overall, they've got a good tackling defense, that's for sure.
1: Pretty effective against the run play.
0: All right, back to punt is the quarterback, Hunter Brown, number 8. Good snap. Nice deep kick. Whoa, way downfield. Huge bounce for the Hawks.
1: Huge
0: bounce. That celebration among the Hawk players down there. Careful, get another penalty for
1: taunting
0: or excess celebration or something, you know. Where are they going to mark it? First and 10?
1: The 12?
0: 12-yard line, 11 or 12-yard line. Now the scoreboard saying 11, I think. 12. That's right, some numbers missed. Lights are missing there. Some lights are missing on the scoreboard.
1: You just got to make it up.
0: Pretend we know what we're talking about. Like, they can't see. They don't know we're not right. They can't see. Oh, good play over there off the left side. This time they get some yardage outside of the tackle.
1: Yeah.
0: Nice run there by
2: hand off to Hickson for a 10-yard gain.
0: Yeah. Hickson was on.
1: First down.
0: Good run out there. So there's some good yardage by the Cobra.
1: Good to see him go outside.
0: Yeah, outside. They got yardage. See if they keep keep flaunting that. Under center again, Helms. Inside handoff this time. He doesn't go anywhere. Nice tackle by number 6 for the Hawks. Shea Johnson again with a great tackle inside. Got 3 yards, second and seven. 28-7 Hawks, 7:40 to go in the third quarter.
2: Central Lynn Spirit. He sounded amazing as usual.
0: Central Lynn supporters getting a shout out by the announcer, and well deserved. Again, left side, not quite outside, right over the outside tackle.
2: Isaiah Crump with a 6-yard gain.
0: So they are getting a little farther out from the middle of the pack. Getting some yardage out there on that edge.
2: Making it third down and one for the Cobras.
1: Third and one.
0: Third and two, I think, but third and one. At the 32-yard line. And
2: got a timeout by Lapine.
0: Huh. A pine call the timeout. Very interesting. Well then, since we have a timeout, let's talk about Lapine Business Center, Books, Boxes, and BS, Lapine Management Services, and Jake Russell Excavation. Some more fine, fine sponsors.
2: Come to the afternoon game party. This is Cleveland says there's lots of shenanigans going to go on. Games and music and concessions. Dollar entry fee, and the party will end at 10:30, but come and have some fun.
0: So the Hawks with the timeout, pushing a 28-7 lead here, so like I say, they just stay away from major mistakes. They've got a good hand in this game at this point.
1: They do, yeah, but I will say the Cobras aren't laying down.
0: Not laying down. They are not laying down. See what they do with a third and short. Fans are getting rowdy here. There's a handoff, tries to run to the outside. He is tackled. Great tackle by number 14 again by the Hawks.
2: Wade Smith on the carry for a 3-yard loss for the Cobras.
0: Remington Evans, a nice tackle. Chase Smith down, tackling for a 3-yard loss. Now you're fourth and four. Great tackle, open field tackle there by Evan. And that's what I didn't see last week. I did not see the linebackers and the cornerbacks penetrating and chasing the ball down.
1: Well, they're doing a good job
0: they're
1: of that tonight.
0: Good job tonight. Yeah, didn't see that much last week. So some changes in the defense, I guess. Some improvement, definitely some improvement. They're going for fourth down. They're trying to get them offsides, trying to go with the hard count. Timeout called.
2: Timeout by the Cobras.
0: So Cobras tried to just get the Hawks to jump to get a cheap first down.
1: They almost did.
0: First downs don't come cheap in this league, though.
1: A lot of movement out there.
0: A lot of movement. Well, let's talk some more sponsors. Country Financial, for your auto, home, life, business, and residence, Bancorp Insurance, and Lapine Frontier Days, and Pepsi.
1: Pepsi-Cola.
0: Pepsi-Cola from Bigfoot Beverages. There we go. So here's the hop cheer again. I don't know how we can describe this, but the fans all line up at the fence there in front of the cheerleaders, and they link arms, they hop left and right.
1: They have a lot of enthusiasm,
0: they have
1: Rick.
0: A lot of enthusiasm. It's all the youth. It's all the youth group. That's funny. All right. So now the Cobras are going to line up in punt formation. Again, back deep for the Hawks is Shriver. It's a high, deep kick, takes a bounce. Shriver's going to pick it up. He's got a hole. And he's 10 yards or so. Return out to the 51. Yeah, 51. It's a good field position there for the Hawks now.
2: 50-yard line.
0: Good field position. So like I say, Hawks will have one more non-league game Oak Ridge at Lapine. And then they'll open up with a home game, league game with Lakeview coming in. So, folks, next week, next Friday, and the Friday after, make it out there to Hawksville.
1: Come on out and support the boys, yeah.
0: Hawksville. Maybe we should call it Hawksville.
1: Hawksville.
0: Hawksville.
1: Got a good ring to it.
0: First and 10 for the Hawks. There's a handoff to number 3. He's got the corner. He's turned up. He's got a first down and more. Nice run by Brady Shriver again. Get to the outside and then turn it up. It's working.
1: It's working. And Shriver's got a good set of legs on him, and he's moving.
0: So that was 10, 12 yards. First and 10 to go at the, even more than that, maybe 15 yards. First and 10 to go at the 36. I got a pole run. Boy, last week was a tough game. There were poles everywhere.
1: Hard to see.
0: There were poles everywhere, man. And we were in the press box and there were poles in front of us. Under center is Brown. Something's messed up. Oh, number 23 is down the sideline.
1: Memphis Kalmbach.
0: Memphis Kalmbach. So that was a little hidden ball trap play type trick.
1: Yeah, touchdown.
0: Kalmbach just came right out of the center of the line with the ball, made the sideline and took off.
1: I don't think they even knew what hit him there.
0: I don't think anyone knew where the ball was until he was 15. I didn't know where the ball was until he was 15 yards out of the field. Because there was such a melee in the middle of that line.
1: Yeah, excellent play.
0: Memphis just popped out of there and took off. So nice. So the Hawks' big plays tonight have been in their favor. So, again, two-point conversion. There's a pitch, number 19. He's tackled in the backfield. I don't know if you'd like to go with a pitch on a two-point conversion because it takes so long to develop.
1: A little bit of a delay.
0: Yeah. Two-point conversion, no and you're good. Throwing the ball backwards, you know.
1: Yeah, cost you a lot of time there.
0: Costs time and yards before the runner can really get his feet under him. So, yeah. But 34-7. Is the Hawks now with 5:20 to go in the third quarter.
1: Cobra's coaches are not happy.
0: No, they are not. They're giving their team some verbal. I'm not sure if you call it encouragement, instruction, or criticism, but they're giving them some verbal. They are definitely doing that. Again, nice hometown crowd though. Cobras have got some good supporters here. Friday night, small town football.
2: 7 minutes.
0: You gotta love it.
1: They really do a good job of supporting their team.
0: They really do. It looks like it. They got a really good, strong student section that is staying in to the game, concentrating on the game. Really nice. Hawks to kick off. Again, another little squibbler.
1: Oh.
0: And I think the Hawks fell on it. I don't think the Cobras covered the ball. I think the Hawks fell on it.
1: I think they did too.
0: The Cobras were just watching it bounce.
1: Who was that on the cover? Was that Brady again?
0: That was Brady. Yeah, Hawks ball. The Cobras weren't reacting to the ball bouncing on the ground.
1: Brady Shriver.
0: And like I say, I think that's why half the teams do that now. They just go ahead with these little short line drives, see if it ends up in a...
1: And eventually you get one or two, yeah.
0: Bounces off another player or something. But that time the Cobras just did not cover. So the Hawks, first and 10 again inside Cobra territory. There's another inside handoff.
1: No, he's gone.
0: That's number 5 for the Hawks.
1: Nick Schoener. Touchdown, Hawks.
0: Nick Schoener, touchdown, Hawks. And again, that was right up the middle on a disguised trap play.
1: That was right up the middle, yeah. That worked out in their favor that time.
0: But that's because they're running that little bit of run option right up the middle. Quarterback's got 3 different running backs he can hand the ball off to. Almost like a wing T type formation. So 2-point conversion here would be interesting because that would put them at 35 points up. I wonder if they'd affect the mercy rule.
1: Cobra's coaches are a bit deflated at the moment.
0: Yeah, they don't know what's going on. Most people don't. Number 5 with the carry, he's in.
1: He got it.
0: So again, Nick Schroeder.
2: Conversion good.
0: So that makes it 42-7 with 5 minutes to go in the third quarter. From what we know, the high school mercy rule is that once a team gets to 35 points or more, the clock just doesn't stop. So it'll be interesting to see if that is what will go in effect here.
1: Yeah, I know we kind of had some confusion on that last year. There were some changes made. And it was
0: for a long time, it was like 30 points. And I think they went up to 35.
1: I think last year it was 35, yeah.
0: Yeah,
1: and a continuous clock.
0: Right. And it just goes to a continuous. So maybe after the kickoff now, it'll go to a continuous clock. I don't know.
1: But, well, the Hawks have a good showing tonight.
0: They do. They really do. And they've brought a couple plays out of the book that I think have helped them. I say that move, that those little inside trap plays where the quarterback has got some options on where he hands off the ball. And then some speedy runners.
1: Major improvement. He's calling a timeout.
0: No, I'm not sure what they're doing.
1: Water break? I don't know.
0: They were all lined up for the kickoff, and then a whistle blew, and somebody, I didn't see a signal that said anyone called a timeout. But I'm sure the refs didn't mind it.
1: Like we were saying, though, folks, the Hawks have had a really good showing tonight. You see these boys around town, make sure you congratulate them. They've done a great job.
0: Yeah, definitely. Give them your support. All right. So, now after a whistle that we had no clue what it was for, the Hawks are going to line up to kick again. This time they kick it medium deep. It's off to the right side, taken by Cobras right at the left side over there. Now we shall see. The clock is definitely running because it's a running play. But in high school, doesn't it stop on a first down?
1: Should stop on a first down.
0: It's not now, so I think we're into the running clock. That's all I can figure out.
1: Well, the game's going to go pretty quick here now.
0: Yeah, if the clock doesn't stop. But anyway, Hawks, folks, 42-7, 4:26 to go in the third quarter. But we do think that we're in the what they call the mercy rule, where the clock will just run. Inside, out, there he goes, outside run. And then taken down. First contacted again out there by Evans. And number 3, Schroeder. Number 10, the carrier, Lazan. So the Hawks are attacking the football on defense now. Very encouraging.
1: Yeah, they found their feet.
0: Yeah. Very encouraging. Now, I don't know what we're doing. We're just all wandering around on the field. I think the Hawks are starting to substitute, and that's
1: causing a bit of confusion.
0: Causing confusion. I think we're starting to get a lot of those substitutes in for the Hawks. Under center, ball's on the ground. Bad snap.
2: Fumble by the Cobras. Recovered
0: Helms
2: by Duke
0: has to fall on it.
2: Third down, 6.
0: The third and 6 still for the Cobras. Do you get much sleep with all the new little youngins?
1: Oh, boy, no.
0: No.
1: No, that's a. You know how that is, Rick.
0: I know how that is.
1: Oh.
0: No, when they're that tiny, no sleep. He's running. There you go. He came out of the pack. Number 11 home. And he's tackled out of bounds at about the 42. So I think that was actually a little bit of a mishap in the backfield. He had to scramble. But he made the right corner.
2: Jacob Hill takes the ball.
1: Yeah, good run by Helms. I mean, he's done a great job of that.
0: He really has. He's got some good wheels. At the 42-yard line of the Hawks, he's tackled out of bounds. And the clock is still just running. So I think we are into a running clock.
1: Into the mercy rule. Yep.
0: So, which will benefit the Hawks, of course. But they, let's say they've got a nice lead now, 42-7. 1:54 to go here in the third quarter. Shotgun formation this time. He's back to pass, but he's got nowhere to go, so he's taken down by 23-14. 14 with the initial hit, Evans.
1: Memphis Kalmbach.
0: Memphis Kalmbach helps hold him down to the ground. Kalmbach kind of put a hand out there and held him down for a minute. I'm helping. That was pretty class there.
1: The teamwork makes the dream work, Rick.
0: Yeah, it does. So no gain on the play, second and 10 from the Hawks 42-yard line. Yeah, I mean, you got to have a good game. And so far, the Cobras have not given up, but they are definitely seeming a little deflated.
1: Hard not to be.
0: Hard not to be, down by 35. There it is, left side, nice big hole.
1: First down.
0: And he's slow to get up.
2: Third down and one.
1: Oh, third and one. He didn't quite make it.
0: Yeah, third and one. Mazan's come up limping a few times after a run. I'm not sure how much longer they're going to keep him in there. But he was broke a couple of tackles at the line of scrimmage to get those, and then broke open to get those 9 yards. Still under center for the quarterback. Quarterback keeper. And they are just rolling down the field. No one was expecting that. That's for sure.
1: I will say the Cobras are doing a really good job of moving the game along, not taking a lot of time in the huddle.
0: Right. So there's the end of your third quarter. Hawks leading 42-7. Yeah, those quarterback sneaks from the Cobras, like I say, they are pretty sneaky sneaks because they're walking up to snapping the ball, not even getting set, you know, and so the defense is not ready to go.
1: They don't have time to react.
0: No time to react, so the Cobras are doing really good with that. So it's looking good for the Hawks. Tell people about the weather here, Caleb. I'm going to tell everybody on social media what the score is.
1: Yeah, you know, it's not bad. It's probably 60 degrees. A little windy. Skies are clear. Nice night, you know. It's beautiful field out here at Central Lynn. It's definitely an older school, but pretty well upkept. And, it's great out here, Rick. And like I said earlier, folks, if you haven't, if you don't know anybody from Central Lynn, they do an amazing job cheering on their team. That's something we could implement. Because that definitely keeps the momentum going. I mean, the Cobras have had a rough night, but they're still pressing forward. And that energy makes a huge difference. So we're going into the fourth quarter. Hawks 42, Cobras 7. And like we said earlier, folks, the mercy rule is in effect. So it's continuous clock. Game's going to go by pretty quickly here. Cobra's doing a good job trying to snap the ball quickly, minimize times and huddles, but I don't believe they got enough time to usurp the Hawks at this point.
0: Yeah, I'm not sure they can make up 35 points here.
1: But the Hawks have done a great job tonight. You know, we've had a couple of little stumbles, but we've improved greatly on our defense. You know, still some struggles with penalties early on, but that seems to have been resolved. And here we go, getting ready for the snap. Cobras are getting ready. Jacob Helms up there.
0: There we go. There he is.
1: There's a snap. Shotgun position. He drops the ball. And he stopped right there.
0: Yeah, recovered by Croft. But we've seen Wynarian shotgun we've seen some bad snaps. They've had ball, trouble ball handling.
1: Yeah,
0: a lot of teams do.
1: Offensive lines having a lot of struggles with that shotgun position. Not giving a lot of support to their quarterback there.
0: No. And we've seen a couple of errant snaps and long balls and then just mishandle on the ball. So that's why most of the time they're under center for that snap. Which they are now. Helms back under center. He rolls to the right. That was a design quarterback keeper, and he is just bulldozed over there.
1: Yeah, I got to question that a little bit. Helms has been carrying the ball a lot more. Being behind as much as they are, I understand Helms is a great runner, but I don't know that that's worth risking your quarterback over, Rick.
0: Yeah, I don't either. Timeout by referee. I think there's a player. The banana cheer. Banana ball is in Central Lynn. So I think Central Lynn called the timeout, but I thought that even in Mercy Rule, the clock still didn't stop. So I don't know.
1: Yeah, I'm not sure.
0: Who knows? You know, apparently we don't. But so far that clock has been running nonstop since the Hawks put up 42 points. So
1: Central Inn moving pretty quick on the ball, though.
0: Yeah.
1: Not wasting a lot of time.
0: Oh, that loss on the play, the last run by the quarterback. That's bringing up a third and long, 14, third and 14. Shotgun formation now again. Back to pass. He just flings it. Nobody open.
1: Flag on the play.
0: Flag on the play. Do we have holding or passing?
1: I believe it's holding in the backfield.
0: It's either that or roughing the passer. But it is back there in the backfield.
1: About to 38.
0: Yeah. It's against Lapine. Whatever it is. What is scratching my ear and then pointing at the other team mean? That's exactly what the ref did. It's a 15. So I think I was roughing the quarterback. Mm-hmm. But he was like scratching his ear. What kind of call is that? Anyway, yeah, so roughing the quarterback. And I think that comes with an automatic first down, but hey, and saying first and 10, yeah, it does.
2: Hey, if I can have your attention in the stands, if I can get
0: first
2: five
0: and 10.
2: Trucks that are in the bus lane, we need to have food.
0: Back in the shotgun again. This time it's just a quarterback run right up the middle. He's still rolling.
2: We have five pickup trucks.
1: Yeah, that Central Lynn quarterback is quite a rusher. He's doing a great job moving the ball.
0: Yeah, good run there by the Hill.
2: The red pickup, there's some silver pickups. Please, if you just move your trucks out off the fence, we would appreciate that. Thank you.
0: All right, so another second. Oh, he didn't get the first down, so it's second and one. Keeper again, they're just running quarterback keeper, and he's just bulldozing his way down the field.
2: Jacob Helms on the carry to the 8-yard line.
0: 8-yard line, first and 10, first and goal to go from the 8, maybe, yeah, from the 8.
1: I admire the tenacity, but I question that.
2: On the east
1: especially
2: side of
1: 42
2: the
1: to 7, running the quarterback that much.
2: Those trucks move, please. Those trucks need to be moved so we can get our bus in there. Thank you.
1: Not a lot to gain there.
0: Not a lot to gain. Yeah, you really risk an injury to your quarterback with that kind of play. But the Cobras are trying to gain some respect by putting a score on the board. There's the inside handoff.
1: They're going to get it.
0: They're going to get it. Yes, they are.
2: Touchdown, Hickson.
0: Yeah, number 10, Hickson was on with the touchdown. He did a good job, spun out of a couple of tackles. Made it to the end zone from 8 yards out. So 42-13 with 8:37 to go in the game. And we'll see if the extra point conversion, they're going to kick for it. It's up.
1: It's there, huh?
0: It looks good. It is good. So 42-14. 8:13 to go in the game.
1: You got to admire the effort, you know.
0: A lot of good effort out there. They did not give up. They had a couple of penalties pushing back, but a penalty to push them forward.
2: A white pickup truck and a silver pickup and truck parked by the bus. We've got to have that
0: run
2: move along the fence.
0: Really
2: east
0: good
2: side of the
0: there,
2: stadium,
0: quarterback,
2: please.
0: Jacob Helms.
2: You have a white truck, silver truck, red truck, and you're on the east side, parked against the fence where the buses are. We've got to have that move. Thank you.
0: Joe, the public service announcer, asking people to move some pickup trucks that are parked in the way of the buses. Just use the bus to move it.
2: Thank you. I appreciate that.
1: It's efficient.
0: Just use the buses to move those trucks.
1: Oh, 6 minutes, 13 seconds to go, folks. Hawks up 42-14.
0: That's an eight, boss.
1: An eight?
0: That's an eight.
1: 8-13. 8-13. Sorry, guys. This scoreboard could use some help.
0: Oh, they went for an onside kick, but the Hawks recovered it. Cougars tried a little onside kick, and it looks like the Hawks have it. Cobras were trying to say they had it, but the Hawks found it. So we'll see if the Hawks can just chew up. All they got to do is chew up some clock. Get some first downs. Chew the clock up. The clock definitely not stopping, so we will see a fairly quick end of this game. All right. I think Red Martinez in as quarterback now. He's a keeper. He's rolling to his left. He's got a little bit of room down the field, side of the field.
1: Hard
0: I don't
1: hit.
0: Think he meant to do that. Yeah, we have Elijah Martinez now in for quarterback.
2: We also have four cars. We have four cars that are parked along that fence close to the stadium. We need to have those moved, please. Four cars against the fence. We'll get our bus in. Thank you.
0: So, nice run there by Elijah. Looks like a 5 yard run, third and five. I thought that was first down, anyway.
1: Who knows at this point?
0: Boy, I tell you.
1: I don't.
0: Anyway, the clock finally says 6 minutes for you. 6:49.
1: I'm gonna have to borrow your binoculars. Maybe go visit Lapine Eye Care, you know.
0: Visit Lapine Eye Care, buddy. It's a magnifying bifocals there. It's a handoff to number 19. He's got a hole. He's down the field. He's got a first down and more.
1: Brian Terry.
0: How about that? Brian Terry with the carry. The Hawks are chewing up that clock. 6:28 to go. 42-14 lead. So a comfortable lead here. Just protect the ball, get a couple
2: moved,
0: first downs, get this clock run down.
2: On the east side of the stadium where the buses are. A Nissan and a Kia.
0: So that's a first and 10 for the Hawks from the 36-yard line, roughly, 37 maybe. They say Elijah Martinez, a lot of numbers in there that you don't recognize now.
2: So the east side of the stadium would be to the right. To the right. You have a car park to the right.
1: Oh, fumble.
0: Recovered.
2: Please do that.
0: By number 70. So a pitch from Elijah Martinez to Nick Brown went awry. And the ball is back in the hands of the Cobras, who, you know, at least not sure they have enough time to get back into the lead, but they can
1: definitely
0: sure
1: not.
0: Some respectability. Put some respectability on the board with that last drive of theirs.
1: Good for them. I mean,
0: yeah,
1: they're staying with it.
0: They're staying with it. That's really good. So I think the Hawks.
2: I can have the Lapine athletic trainer move the her vehicle. I'd appreciate that. Athletic trainer from Lapine. Your coach gave you away. Your coach in the press box gave you away. You need to move your vehicle. Lapine trainer. Thank you.
0: Oh, there we go. So I think the Hawks have got a lot of reserves in now on defense, which is great. They're getting some game time action.
1: Yeah,
0: 56 to go, 42-14 Hawks.
1: Seeing some numbers we haven't seen yet.
0: Fourth quarter. Yeah, some numbers we haven't normally seen out there. Timeout again. I think this is Cobras again. So things keep seeing this. Slow down a
2: we
0: little
2: also
0: bit.
2: Have a Jeep and a Honda CRV. A Jeep and a Honda CRV. You need to move your vehicle, please.
1: I hope that's not your Jeep, Rick.
2: A Jeep.
0: I'm nowhere near the fence.
2: Honda CRV. Thank you.
0: All right. There we go. Finally, first and 10 for the Cobras at their own 43-yard line. Again, quarterback keeper right up the middle. He's going to have a first down and a little bit more.
2: Jacob Helms on the carry for a 10-yard gain for the
0: Somebody's
2: Cobras.
0: Somebody's down on the ground. Big number 70 needed to be helped up a little bit. Brad Spencer.
2: That's a Central Lynn first down.
1: Well, they're moving the ball.
0: But they're sure putting it all on the way to the shoulders at Helms.
1: Jacob Helms, yeah.
0: He's getting all of the work right now. First and 10, just over the 50-45 of all Hawks. Again, keeper by Helms.
1: He's got it again, I think. Maybe just short.
0: I think it's
2: Jacob
0: the only
2: Helms
0: time
2: in
0: a game where you can do a quarterback sneak and get 8 to 10 yards. No one is expecting you to keep doing it. So that's a 7-yard gain, second and 3.
1: Well, they've run that pretty consistently today.
0: Pretty consistently, yeah. 3:15 to go now in the game. The clock is definitely not on the Cobras' side. And the Cobras is now still talking about the play. Coach is really slow about getting plays in. Number 7 coming in, that's Isaiah Jeffrey. I haven't called his number before.
1: Well, I think at this point he's just trying to get another score and save some face.
0: But he's also sending in some backups to get some playing time, and that's pretty cool. And that's who he sent in. Number 7 is the quarterback replacing Helms. He hands off inside. Good tackle there by number 2 for the Hawks.
1: Gavin Obenhaus.
0: Yeah, Gavin Obenhaus. I haven't gotten to call his number. So nice tackle by Gavin. And, they have taken 11 out of the game. And they put the quarterback on to number 7. He's a freshman.
1: Definitely a big size difference between
0: big
1: Helms.
0: Size difference between him and Helms. He looks like a freshman. Which is just fine, but he looks like a freshman. But he's pretty poised out there, under center. Handoff. Trying to get to the outside corner. This time he goes nowhere. And that was 81 for the Hawks.
1: Hunter Ewing.
2: Isaiah Jeffrey, and then quarterback for the Cobras.
0: So clock is down to 2:20. So, yeah, this game is wrapping up pretty quick here, folks. Right about 9 o'clock, 9:09 here, so 9:08, so, yep. We'll be home by midnight.
1: We're going to go to the coast. We're going to head over there. Yeah.
0: Oh, super cool.
1: Spend a day over there.
0: Super cool. If I didn't have to work tomorrow, I'd probably be doing something else. All right. Jeffrey's the quarterback under center again. So some of the reserves getting a ride here. Jeffrey tried to hand off. It did not. Again, the handoff was not clean.
1: Jeffrey's recovered
0: the fumble. Recovered his own fumble.
2: One for the Cobras.
0: So with 1:29 left to go in the game, you got a third down and 20. 42-14 lead by the Hawks. So I think at this point you could say, turn out the lights. The party is over. Well, good old Don Meredith.
1: Yeah, good showing by the Hawks tonight.
0: Yeah, very, very good show. Tonight, I'd say they're all of their offense, defense, and even their special teams did a really good job tonight, especially their defense. I was impressed. A keeper by Jeffries. He doesn't go anywhere. He gets smothered. He just got smothered. 49 seconds to go. Fourth and 18. They're putting
1: we'll try one last play here.
0: Yeah, just throw the Hail Mary. Why not? You know?
1: Flea flicker.
0: Flea flicker. You turn the ball over here, who cares? So most of the starting line, oh, they're just going to punt. That's so it's a punt team coming in. And Helms is part of the punt team. So there we go. Somebody was trying to pretend they were still 11-man ball. They had to get a couple balls on the ground.
1: Oh, boy.
0: He still got the kickoff. A little rugby-style kick there. Takes a bounce down. 4, 3, 2, 1 seconds. Keep rolling. There you go. End of the game.
1: That's all, folks.
0: That's all she wrote. There you go, folks. So the Hawks get away with a really nice 42-14 win over the home team, Central Lynn Cobras. And it's been a very nice facility. Very, very nice evening out here.
1: As a reminder, we'll be playing Oak Ridge next week at home.
0: That's right, 7 p.m. And, in Lapine, home game for Lapine.
1: Lakeview the following week.
0: And, yeah, we just love it. So you folks come on out, and thanks for tuning in tonight. We really appreciate everything you've done, and thanks for coming out, Caleb.
1: Yeah, thanks for having me, Rick. I enjoyed it. Yeah.
0: So everybody have a great evening, and God bless.

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3: From Feature Story News in New York, I'm Mitch McCann with the Week in Review. A United Nations fact-finding mission has reported there are reasonable grounds to believe the United States committed war crimes in Iran, including a strike on a school in the southern city of Minab. The finding comes as US President Donald Trump said the war was hopefully toward the end, though the US House of Representatives has voted for a third time to halt the conflict, with Republicans in battleground districts backing the measure. President Trump is said to want to prevent any escalation before November's midterm elections. James Goodison has more from Washington.
4: Now, the reasoning for that is effectively President Trump wants a holding pattern to be in place in the Middle East until after the midterm elections, which are just over 40 days away. He does not want to see an escalation in the Middle East that then would lead to an economic shock for American public when it comes to gas and oil prices that could further dampen his chances of his party doing well in the midterm elections. So from his point of view, he doesn't want to engage with the Houthis on that front at this point and brush Saudi Arabia off.
3: NATO's most senior military commanders have been meeting in Copenhagen to follow up on commitments made at the alliance's summit in the Turkish capital Ankara in July, where allies pledged 70 billion euros, around $77 billion, in military equipment, assistance and training for Ukraine. The two-day gathering of chiefs of defence from all 32 allied nations is the first military committee conference since the Ankara summit, with discussions focused on strengthening collective deterrence and supporting Kiev. The meeting comes against a backdrop of questions over the future scale of the United States military presence in Europe after Washington signaled its intention to reduce conventional support as European allies increase their own capabilities. William Densilo reports.
5: It's an opportunity to reflect on the situation in Ukraine, where Ukraine sees itself as increasingly vulnerable to Russian airstrikes as it sees its air defences depleted. This is a concern shared in Europe as well, especially when it comes to the threat posed by Russian hybrid attacks. There have been several of these perceived incidences in recent days, something that both NATO and the European Union says it urgently needs to address.
3: Polling stations have opened across Russia's Far East, marking the start of 3 days of voting for all 450 seats in the State Duma, the first parliamentary election since Moscow launched its full-scale invasion of Ukraine in 2022. Around 111 million people are eligible to vote, with Russian President Vladimir Putin's United Russia Party facing no genuine opposition after the only anti-war party, Yabloka, was barred from the ballot. Ukraine has condemned the holding of the vote in Russian-controlled parts of its territory as illegal. Daria Bondarchuk reports from Moscow.
6: Security measures are especially tight in regions that Russia calls its new territories, Donetsk, Luhansk, Kherson and Zaporizhia, which are conducting parliamentary elections for the first time as part of the Russian Federation. Elections are taking place as active fighting between Russia and Ukraine continue, despite Washington's efforts to restart peace negotiations between Moscow and Kyiv.
3: A bomb has killed at least 16 people and wounded more than 50 others at a mosque near a police compound in northwestern Pakistan. Police say an attacker drove a vehicle packed with explosives into the building during Friday prayers, causing the roof to collapse on worshippers inside. No group has claimed responsibility, though suspicion has fallen on the Pakistani Taliban, which has carried out a string of deadly attacks across the country's northwest in recent months. Hira Mustafa reports from Islamabad.
7: At least 16 people, including 11 civilians and 5 police officers, were killed and more than 50 wounded after a suspected suicide bomber targeted a police compound in Pakistan's northwestern Khyber Pakhtunkhwa province. Police says the attacker rammed an explosive-laden vehicle into the gate of the old police lines in Gohat district during Friday prayers. Authorities have launched an investigation, while no group has claimed responsibility for the attack.
3: Princess Diana's brother claims King Charles sounded giddily elated when they spoke after her death in 1997. It's contained in the latest extract from a book by Earl Spencer. Buckingham Palace says the king is mindful that grief can colour memory. Royal commentator for the Daily Mail, Robert Hardman, says the narrative is disputed.
8: I don't think Charles Spencer sat down and thought, right, I'm going to demolish the monarchy. I sense there's a bit of sort of perhaps personal therapy going on here. he's clearly got in his mind a sequence of events. The fact that the king came out, or the palace came out so robustly, with a variation on the immortal line, recollections may vary, basically saying that's not how the king remembers it, I think is significant.
3: From Feature Story News in New York, I'm Mitch McCann, and that was The Week in Review.

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1: From Feature Story News in New York, I'm Mitch McCann with the Week in Review. A United Nations fact-finding mission has reported there are reasonable grounds to believe the United States committed war crimes in Iran, including a strike on a school in the southern city of Minab. The finding comes as U.S. President Donald Trump said the war was hopefully toward the end, though the U.S. House of Representatives has voted for a third time to halt the conflict, with Republicans in battleground districts backing the measure. President Trump is said to want to prevent any escalation before November's midterm elections. James Goodison has more from Washington.
2: Now, the reasoning for that is effectively President Trump wants a holding pattern to be in place in the Middle East until after the midterm elections, which are just over 40 days away. He does not want to see an escalation in the Middle East that then would lead to an economic shock for American public when it comes to gas and oil prices that could further dampen his chances of his party doing well in the midterm elections. So from his point of view, he doesn't want to engage with the Houthis on that front at this point and brush Saudi Arabia off.
1: NATO's most senior military commanders have been meeting in Copenhagen to follow up on commitments made at the alliance's summit in the Turkish capital Ankara in July, where allies pledged 70 billion euros, around $77 billion, in military equipment, assistance and training for Ukraine. The two-day gathering of chiefs of defence from all 32 allied nations is the first military committee conference since the Ankara summit, with discussions focused on strengthening collective deterrence and supporting Kiev. The meeting comes against a backdrop of questions over the future scale of the United States' military presence in Europe after Washington signalled its intention to reduce conventional support as European allies increase their own capabilities. William Densolo reports.
3: It's an opportunity to reflect on the situation in Ukraine, where Ukraine sees itself as increasingly vulnerable to Russian airstrikes as it sees its air defences depleted. This is a concern shared in Europe as well, especially when it comes to the threat posed by Russian hybrid attacks. There have been several of these perceived incidences in recent days, something that both NATO and the European Union says it urgently needs to address.
1: Polling stations have opened across Russia's Far East, marking the start of 3 days of voting for all 450 seats in the State Duma, the first parliamentary election since Moscow launched its full-scale invasion of Ukraine in 2022. Around 111 million people are eligible to vote, with Russian President Vladimir Putin's United Russia Party facing no genuine opposition after the only anti-war party, Yabloka, was barred from the ballot. Ukraine has condemned the holding of the vote in Russian-controlled parts of its territory as illegal. Daria Bondarchuk reports from Moscow.
4: Security measures are especially tight in regions that Russia calls its new territories, Donetsk, Luhansk, Kherson and Zaporizhia, which are conducting parliamentary elections for the first time as part of the Russian Federation. Elections are taking place as active fighting between Russia and Ukraine continue, despite Washington's efforts to restart peace negotiations between Moscow and Kyiv.
1: A bomb has killed at least 16 people and wounded more than 50 others at a mosque near a police compound in northwestern Pakistan. Police say an attacker drove a vehicle packed with explosives into the building during Friday prayers, causing the roof to collapse on worshippers inside. No group has claimed responsibility, though suspicion has fallen on the Pakistani Taliban, which has carried out a string of deadly attacks across the country's northwest in recent months. Hira Mustafa reports from Islamabad.
5: At least 16 people, including 11 civilians and 5 police officers, were killed and more than 50 wounded after a suspected suicide bomber targeted a police compound in Pakistan's northwestern Khyber Pakhtunkhwa province. Police says the attacker rammed an explosive-laden vehicle into the gate of the old police lines in Gohat district during Friday prayers. Authorities have launched an investigation, while no group has claimed responsibility for the attack.
1: Princess Diana's brother claims King Charles sounded giddily elated when they spoke after her death in 1997. It's contained in the latest extract from a book by Earl Spencer. Buckingham Palace says the king is mindful that grief can cull a memory. Royal commentator for the Daily Mail, Robert Hardman, says the narrative is disputed.
6: I don't think Charles Spencer sat down and thought, right, I'm going to demolish the monarchy. I sense there's a bit of sort of perhaps personal therapy going on here. he's clearly got in his mind a sequence of events. The fact that the king came out, or the palace came out so robustly, with a variation on the immortal line, recollections may vary, basically saying that's not how the king remembers it, I think is significant.
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1: From Feature Story News in New York, I'm Mitch McCann with the Week in Review. A United Nations fact-finding mission has reported there are reasonable grounds to believe the United States committed war crimes in Iran, including a strike on a school in the southern city of Minab. The finding comes as US President Donald Trump said the war was hopefully toward the end, though the US House of Representatives has voted for a third time to halt the conflict, with Republicans in battleground districts backing the measure. President Trump is said to want to prevent any escalation before November's midterm elections. James Goodison has more from Washington.
2: Now, the reasoning for that is effectively President Trump wants a holding pattern to be in place in the Middle East until after the midterm elections, which are just over 40 days away. He does not want to see an escalation in the Middle East that then would lead to an economic shock for American public when it comes to gas and oil prices that could further dampen his chances of his party doing well in the midterm elections. So from his point of view, he doesn't want to engage with the Houthis on that front at this point and brush Saudi Arabia off.
1: NATO's most senior military commanders have been meeting in Copenhagen to follow up on commitments made at the alliance's summit in the Turkish capital Ankara in July, where allies pledged 70 billion euros, around $77 billion, in military equipment, assistance and training for Ukraine. The two-day gathering of chiefs of defence from all 32 allied nations is the first military committee conference since the Ankara summit, with discussions focused on strengthening collective deterrence and supporting Kiev. The meeting comes against a backdrop of questions over the future scale of the United States' military presence in Europe after Washington signalled its intention to reduce conventional support as European allies increase their own capabilities. William Densilo reports.
3: It's an opportunity to reflect on the situation in Ukraine, where Ukraine sees itself as increasingly vulnerable to Russian airstrikes as it sees its air defences depleted. This is a concern shared in Europe as well, especially when it comes to the threat posed by Russian hybrid attacks. There have been several of these perceived incidences in recent days, something that both NATO and the European Union says it urgently needs to address.
1: Polling stations have opened across Russia's Far East, marking the start of 3 days of voting for all 450 seats in the State Duma, the first parliamentary election since Moscow launched its full-scale invasion of Ukraine in 2022. Around 111 million people are eligible to vote, with Russian President Vladimir Putin's United Russia Party facing no genuine opposition after the only anti-war party, Yabloka, was barred from the ballot. Ukraine has condemned the holding of the vote in Russian-controlled parts of its territory as illegal. Daria Bondarchuk reports from Moscow.
4: Security measures are especially tight in regions that Russia calls its new territories, Donetsk, Luhansk, Kherson and Zaporizhia, which are conducting parliamentary elections for the first time as part of the Russian Federation. Elections are taking place as active fighting between Russia and Ukraine continue, despite Washington's efforts to restart peace negotiations between Moscow and Kyiv.
1: A bomb has killed at least 16 people and wounded more than 50 others at a mosque near a police compound in northwestern Pakistan. Police say an attacker drove a vehicle packed with explosives into the building during Friday prayers, causing the roof to collapse on worshippers inside. No group has claimed responsibility, though suspicion has fallen on the Pakistani Taliban, which has carried out a string of deadly attacks across the country's northwest in recent months. Hira Mustafa reports from Islamabad.
5: At least 16 people, including 11 civilians and 5 police officers, were killed and more than 50 wounded after a suspected suicide bomber targeted a police compound in Pakistan's northwestern Khyber Pakhtunkhwa province. Police says the attacker rammed an explosive-laden vehicle into the gate of the old police lines in Gohat district during Friday prayers. Authorities have launched an investigation, while no group has claimed responsibility for the attack.
1: Princess Diana's brother claims King Charles sounded giddily elated when they spoke after her death in 1997. It's contained in the latest extract from a book by Earl Spencer. Buckingham Palace says the king is mindful that grief can cull a memory. Royal commentator for the Daily Mail, Robert Hardman, says the narrative is disputed.
6: I don't think Charles Spencer sat down and thought, right, I'm going to demolish the monarchy. I sense there's a bit of sort of perhaps personal therapy going on here. He's clearly got in his mind a sequence of events. The fact that the king came out, or the palace came out so robustly, with a variation on the immortal line, recollections may vary, basically saying that's not how the king remembers it, I think is significant.
1: From Feature Story News in New York, I'm Mitch McCann, and that was The Week in Review.

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3: From Feature Story News in New York, I'm Mitch McCann with the Week in Review. A United Nations fact-finding mission has reported there are reasonable grounds to believe the United States committed war crimes in Iran, including a strike on a school in the southern city of Minab. The finding comes as U.S. President Donald Trump said the war was hopefully toward the end, though the U.S. House of Representatives has voted for a third time to halt the conflict, with Republicans in battleground districts backing the measure. President Trump is said to want to prevent any escalation before November's midterm elections. James Goodison has more from Washington.
4: Now, the reasoning for that is effectively President Trump wants a holding pattern to be in place in the Middle East until after the midterm elections, which are just over 40 days away. He does not want to see an escalation in the Middle East that then would lead to an economic shock for American public when it comes to gas and oil prices that could further dampen his chances of his party doing well in the midterm elections. So from his point of view, he doesn't want to engage with the Houthis on that front at this point and brush Saudi Arabia off.
3: NATO's most senior military commanders have been meeting in Copenhagen to follow up on commitments made at the alliance's summit in the Turkish capital Ankara in July, where allies pledged 70 billion euros, around $77 billion, in military equipment, assistance and training for Ukraine. The two-day gathering of chiefs of defence from all 32 allied nations is the first military committee conference since the Ankara summit, with discussions focused on strengthening collective deterrence and supporting Kiev. The meeting comes against a backdrop of questions over the future scale of the United States' military presence in Europe after Washington signalled its intention to reduce conventional support as European allies increase their own capabilities. William D'Ancelo reports.
5: It's an opportunity to reflect on the situation in Ukraine, where Ukraine sees itself as increasingly vulnerable to Russian airstrikes as it sees its air defences depleted. This is a concern shared in Europe as well, especially when it comes to the threat posed by Russian hybrid attacks. There have been several of these perceived incidences in recent days, something that both NATO and the European Union says it urgently needs to address.
3: Polling stations have opened across Russia's Far East, marking the start of 3 days of voting for all 450 seats in the State Duma, the first parliamentary election since Moscow launched its full-scale invasion of Ukraine in 2022. Around 111 million people are eligible to vote, with Russian President Vladimir Putin's United Russia Party facing no genuine opposition after the only anti-war party, Yabloka, was barred from the ballot. Ukraine has condemned the holding of the vote in Russian-controlled parts of its territory as illegal. Daria Bondarchuk reports from Moscow.
6: Security measures are especially tight in regions that Russia calls its new territories, Donetsk, Luhansk, Kherson and Zaporizhia, which are conducting parliamentary elections for the first time as part of the Russian Federation. Elections are taking place as active fighting between Russia and Ukraine continue, despite Washington's efforts to restart peace negotiations between Moscow and Kyiv.
3: A bomb has killed at least 16 people and wounded more than 50 others at a mosque near a police compound in northwestern Pakistan. Police say an attacker drove a vehicle packed with explosives into the building during Friday prayers, causing the roof to collapse on worshippers inside. No group has claimed responsibility, though suspicion has fallen on the Pakistani Taliban, which has carried out a string of deadly attacks across the country's northwest in recent months. Hera Mustafa reports from Islamabad.
7: At least 16 people, including 11 civilians and 5 police officers, were killed and more than 50 wounded after a suspected suicide bomber targeted a police compound in Pakistan's northwestern Khyber Pakhtunkhwa province. Police says the attacker rammed an explosive-laden vehicle into the gate of the old police lines in Gohat district during Friday prayers. Authorities have launched an investigation, while no group has claimed responsibility for the attack.
3: Princess Diana's brother claims King Charles sounded giddily elated when they spoke after her death in 1997. It's contained in the latest extract from a book by Earl Spencer. Buckingham Palace says the king is mindful that grief can cull a memory. Royal commentator for the Daily Mail, Robert Hardman, says the narrative is disputed.
8: I don't think Charles Spencer sat down and thought, right, I'm going to demolish the monarchy. I sense there's a bit of sort of perhaps personal therapy going on here. He's clearly got in his mind a sequence of events. The fact that the king came out, or the palace came out so robustly with a variation on the immortal line, recollections may vary, basically saying that's not how the king remembers it. I think it's significant.
3: From Feature Story News in New York, I'm Mitch McCann, and that was The Week in Review.

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Good luck, Hawks!

0: never forget.
1: It was that.
0: See, when I got home, first thing I would hear is, what? Bill!
2: Yeah.
0: Where you been, boy?
1: That's, yeah, that's it.
2: Yeah. That's
0: my man. I say, I was out with Sonny Bird and Lil Sonny.
3: Put it all on us.
0: Yeah. I had to put it on somebody.
4: Hey, Bill, what your mama say?
0: She say, boy, now I'm gonna tell you.
1: What?
0: You know you getting big now.
3: Yeah.
0: You gotta watch the things that you doing out in that street.
3: Right.
1: And you go to jail.
3: Right.
0: And I'ma tell you something, man. Mama wasn't wrong.
3: No.
1: But what about Pop? Oh, we ain't talking about Pop.
3: No, man. Pop, well, he was all right.
0: Pop was hanging out, you know.
1: Yeah, hanging out. I think Pop was drinking more wine than we used to.

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2: From Feature Story News in New York, I'm Mitch McCann with the Week in Review. A United Nations fact-finding mission has reported there are reasonable grounds to believe the United States committed war crimes in Iran, including a strike on a school in the southern city of Minab. The finding comes as US President Donald Trump said the war was hopefully toward the end, though the US House of Representatives has voted for a third time to halt the conflict, with Republicans in battleground districts backing the measure. President Trump is said to want to prevent any escalation before November's midterm elections. James Goodison has more from Washington.
3: Now, the reasoning for that is effectively President Trump wants a holding pattern to be in place in the Middle East until after the midterm elections, which are just over 40 days away. He does not want to see an escalation in the Middle East that then would lead to an economic shock for American public when it comes to gas and oil prices that could further dampen his chances of his party doing well in the midterm elections. So from his point of view, he doesn't want to engage with the Houthis on that front at this point and brush Saudi Arabia off.
2: NATO's most senior military commanders have been meeting in Copenhagen to follow up on commitments made at the alliance's summit in the Turkish capital Ankara in July, where allies pledged 70 billion euros, around $77 billion, in military equipment, assistance and training for Ukraine. The two-day gathering of chiefs of defence from all 32 allied nations is the first military committee conference since the Ankara summit, with discussions focused on strengthening collective deterrence and supporting Kiev. The meeting comes against a backdrop of questions over the future scale of the United States' military presence in Europe after Washington signalled its intention to reduce conventional support as European allies increase their own capabilities. William D'Ancelo reports.
4: It's an opportunity to reflect on the situation in Ukraine, where Ukraine sees itself as increasingly vulnerable to Russian airstrikes as it sees its air defences depleted. This is a concern shared in Europe as well, especially when it comes to the threat posed by Russian hybrid attacks. There have been several of these perceived incidences in recent days, something that both NATO and the European Union says it urgently needs to address.
2: Polling stations have opened across Russia's Far East, marking the start of 3 days of voting for all 450 seats in the State Duma, the first parliamentary election since Moscow launched its full-scale invasion of Ukraine in 2022. Around 111 million people are eligible to vote, with Russian President Vladimir Putin's United Russia Party facing no genuine opposition after the only anti-war party, Yabloka, was barred from the ballot. Ukraine has condemned the holding of the vote in Russian-controlled parts of its territory as illegal. Daria Bondarchuk reports from Moscow.
5: Security measures are especially tight in regions that Russia calls its new territories, Donetsk, Luhansk, Kherson and Zaporizhia, which are conducting parliamentary elections for the first time as part of the Russian Federation. Elections are taking place as active fighting between Russia and Ukraine continue, despite Washington's efforts to restart peace negotiations between Moscow and Kyiv.
2: A bomb has killed at least 16 people and wounded more than 50 others at a mosque near a police compound in northwestern Pakistan. Police say an attacker drove a vehicle packed with explosives into the building during Friday prayers, causing the roof to collapse on worshippers inside. No group has claimed responsibility, though suspicion has fallen on the Pakistani Taliban, which has carried out a string of deadly attacks across the country's northwest in recent months. Hira Mustafa reports from Islamabad.
6: At least 16 people, including 11 civilians and 5 police officers, were killed and more than 50 wounded after a suspected suicide bomber targeted a police compound in Pakistan's northwestern Khyber Pakhtunkhwa province. Police says the attacker rammed an explosive-laden vehicle into the gate of the old police lines in Gohat district during Friday prayers. Authorities have launched an investigation, while no group has claimed responsibility for the attack.
2: Princess Diana's brother claims King Charles sounded giddily elated when they spoke after her death in 1997. It's contained in the latest extract from a book by Earl Spencer. Buckingham Palace says the king is mindful that grief can colour memory. Royal commentator for the Daily Mail, Robert Hardman, says the narrative is disputed.
7: I don't think Charles Spencer sat down and thought, right, I'm going to demolish the monarchy. I sense there's a bit of sort of perhaps personal therapy going on here. he's clearly got in his mind a sequence of events. The fact that the king came out, or the palace came out so robustly, with a variation on the immortal line, recollections may vary, basically saying that's not how the king remembers it, I think is significant.
2: From Feature Story News in New York, I'm Mitch McCann, and that was The Week in Review.

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Welcome to the Elder Show. I'm Bud Ward. I'll be playing the music for the next couple hours for you. Those were the Crest, 16 Candles, and Charlie Pride, Burgers and Fries and Cherry Pies. Kicking off this edition of the Oldie Show, every Monday through Saturday now, 11 o'clock in the a.m., we play all the golden oldies from the 50s through the 1990s, like this song from 1963, Gene Thomas, Baby's Gone.

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1: Well, our partner and Mr. Barney put together a great playlist for us today. We have Sylvia coming up, The Five Pearls, the Penguins, Earth Angel. Remember that? I sure you do. You remember that. The Fireflies, Billy Swan, Brooks and Dunn, and so much more. By the way, if you have a request or a comment, send me an email at nward7@yahoo.com, and we'll track it down for you, get on the air. All right, more great music coming up now. This was a number one hit back in 1982.

star in the midnight sky. Count every rose, every firefly. That's how many times I missed you.

Do you remember then? Those were the Earls, a big hit back in the 1950s, 1960s. And if you'd like to go back to the, back to the 50s, 60s, and the 1970s, get caught up a little bit about what happened in the music world, in the automobile and the movie world, go to VRM, VinylRecordMemories.com. 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Everything you'd like to know about the 50s, 60s, and the 1970s. And on Monday night, everything you'd like to know about the new wave alternative music from the 1980s, you could check in with the Milkman Show. He's on at 5 p.m., 5 to 7, Monday night. 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

0: Silvio?
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0: How do you call your lover boy?
1: Come here, lover boy.
0: And if he doesn't answer?
1: Oh, lover boy.
0: And if he still doesn't answer?

That's Mickey and Sylvia. Love is Strange and Brooks and Dunn. I Can't Put Out This Fire and the Five Pearls, A Little Bit of Cheating Heart. 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The Steel Pen Show's on every Saturday night with Stu Johnson. Start time, 6 p.m., and he plays 2 hours of this heavy-duty metal rock and roll. You're going to love it. If you love the heavy-duty stuff, we've got it for you. Right now, we're going to have slow dance time. Find your favorite dance partner, your favorite cuddle, your favorite cheek-to-cheek. This is a highly requested song, and thank you very much for requesting The Penguins and Earth Angel.

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I'm early by morning, George Strait, 1983. Do you have a favorite George Strait song? Oh, so many great ones, right? Let's, Mr. Bonney, let's make a note. Let's have a three or four in the next couple of weeks. Play three or four in a row from George Strait. So good. Quick reminder now, on Sunday nights at 10 a.m., well, Sunday afternoon, 10 a.m. in the morning and 4 in the afternoon, presented by Pastor Norm Soyster, a great Christian music show, Then Sings My Soul, right here on 107.3. And your resource for what's happening in and around the Lapine area is the South County Shopper. 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

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The one I am tied to, the other, I guess I'll have to be true.

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And J. Lee Lewis, one has my name. All right, stay with us now. We're running out of time for this hour. More great music coming up. We will have, who will have, Mr. Barney? We're going to have The Times, Don Williams, Sanford Clark, and so much more. All right? 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

Welcome to the Oldie Show. I'm Ned Ward. I play the music for you. We just listened to the Dixie Cups going to the chapel. They're going to get married. And the Cordettes, Mr. Sandman. More great music coming your way. Crank it up a little bit. Tell your friends. Tell your neighbors that the Golden Oldie Show, playing all the great 50s through the 1990s, is on the air Monday through Saturday at 11 a.m. Pacific Daylight Time from beautiful downtown Lapine, Oregon. Here's Hank Thompson now from 1957. I was the first one.

That's Sam Cooke. Remember Sam Cooke? Oh, he had so many big hits. Cupid was one of his huge hits. And then Only 16 and Twistin', The Night Away, and Darlin', You Send Me. So many big hits. Sam Cooke from the 1950s and the 1960s. 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By Fluffy's Professional Pet Groomer. 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And get your rig ready to go to wherever you're going. Wherever you're going, you want to make sure your rig is ready to go. And God's Grease Monkey can help you out. They'll even come to your location to do all the work for you. And their phone number to set all that up is 541-771-1659. That's God's Grease Monkey. All right, more great music coming up. Remember Jack Green? Some of you remember him. He had big country hits back in the 1960s. Here's one of his big hits called Until My Dreams Come True. Let's try it. Listen to the Oldies Show, a blast from the past.

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1: Well, it's going to be that time of year. It gets dark before 8 o'clock now. We're heading towards the cessation, I think, of daylight saving time. Football season started, and the kids are back in school. So here's Chuck Berry singing all about it.

0: Well, you're nobody, you're nobody, you're nobody. That's Sylvia from 82. And that was the number one on the charts back then. Well, I have Charlie Pride coming up, Sanford Clark back to back. But first, I'd like to remind you that you're listening to The Oldie Show on 107.3, Lapine Sun River's favorite radio station. 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What a delight. You'll have fun. 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
0: Always a great idea. Maybe love could save the day.

just a little bit lonesome. Yeah, I guess we all are at times, right? That was a hit for Bobby Helms back in the 1959. And we heard Sanford Clark talking about the fool. Turned out to be Sanford Clark in this song. And Charlie Pride, Baby Love, can save or will save the day. A quick reminder, Monday nights have never been the same. The Milkman playing all the great new wave 80s and alternative music from the 1980s. He's on at 5 p.m. right here on the FM. And Saturday night, we have the Stu Penn Show with Stu Johnson playing the heavy-duty metal, rock and roll. And Sunday at 10 a.m. and again at 4 in the afternoon on Sunday, Then Sings My Soul, a Christian music show presented by and hosted by Pastor Norm Soyster. All right, more great music coming up. 1959 was a big year for hit music. And see if you remember who sang this song.

He's still singing that song. He wrote it. He sang it. That's Paul Anka from, well, from the late 1950s, 1959. You're listening to the Oldies Show. Here's Blue Bayou by Roy Orbison.

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Time for Jack Green now to come aboard. Through my dreams, come on through.

street we call Sam's Place. It starts a-jumping every evening when the sun goes down. You can always find me down at Sam's Place.

Well, that's the old Buckaroo. Buck Owens from 1967. Sam's Place, Tony Bennett. Rags to Riches and Frank Sinatra. I've got the world on a string. Well, we do too, and we do. As long as you listen to us, we appreciate that. If you have a request or a comment about our show, we would appreciate, Mr. Barney and I would appreciate hearing from you. 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And let's see, we'll be back tomorrow at 11 o'clock with another thrilling edition of the Oldies Show, playing the best golden oldies from the 50s through the 1990s. Thanks for listening. 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
1: From Feature Story News in New York, I'm Mitch McCann with the Week in Review. A United Nations fact-finding mission has reported there are reasonable grounds to believe the United States committed war crimes in Iran, including a strike on a school in the southern city of Minab. The finding comes as U.S. President Donald Trump said the war was hopefully toward the end, though the U.S. House of Representatives has voted for a third time to halt the conflict, with Republicans in battleground districts backing the measure. President Trump is said to want to prevent any escalation before November's midterm elections. James Goodison has more from Washington.
2: Now, the reasoning for that is effectively President Trump wants a holding pattern to be in place in the Middle East until after the midterm elections, which are just over 40 days away. He does not want to see an escalation in the Middle East that then would lead to an economic shock for American public when it comes to gas and oil prices that could further dampen his chances of his party doing well in the midterm elections. So from his point of view, he doesn't want to engage with the Houthis on that front at this point and brush Saudi Arabia off.
1: NATO's most senior military commanders have been meeting in Copenhagen to follow up on commitments made at the alliance's summit in the Turkish capital Ankara in July, where allies pledged 70 billion euros, around $77 billion, in military equipment, assistance and training for Ukraine. The two-day gathering of chiefs of defence from all 32 allied nations is the first military committee conference since the Ankara summit, with discussions focused on strengthening collective deterrence and supporting Kiev. The meeting comes against a backdrop of questions over the future scale of the United States' military presence in Europe after Washington signalled its intention to reduce conventional support as European allies increase their own capabilities. William Densilow reports.
3: It's an opportunity to reflect on the situation in Ukraine, where Ukraine sees itself as increasingly vulnerable to Russian airstrikes as it sees its air defences depleted. This is a concern shared in Europe as well, especially when it comes to the threat posed by Russian hybrid attacks. There have been several of these perceived incidences in recent days, something that both NATO and the European Union says it urgently needs to address.
1: Polling stations have opened across Russia's Far East, marking the start of 3 days of voting for all 450 seats in the State Duma, the first parliamentary election since Moscow launched its full-scale invasion of Ukraine in 2022. Around 111 million people are eligible to vote, with Russian President Vladimir Putin's United Russia Party facing no genuine opposition after the only anti-war party, Yabloka, was barred from the ballot. Ukraine has condemned the holding of the vote in Russian-controlled parts of its territory as illegal. Daria Bondarchuk reports from Moscow.
4: Security measures are especially tight in regions that Russia calls its new territories, Donetsk, Luhansk, Kherson and Zaporizhia, which are conducting parliamentary elections for the first time as part of the Russian Federation. Elections are taking place as active fighting between Russia and Ukraine continue, despite Washington's efforts to restart peace negotiations between Moscow and Kyiv.
1: A bomb has killed at least 16 people and wounded more than 50 others at a mosque near a police compound in northwestern Pakistan. Police say an attacker drove a vehicle packed with explosives into the building during Friday prayers, causing the roof to collapse on worshippers inside. No group has claimed responsibility, though suspicion has fallen on the Pakistani Taliban, which has carried out a string of deadly attacks across the country's northwest in recent months. Hera Mustafa reports from Islamabad.
5: At least 16 people, including 11 civilians and 5 police officers, were killed and more than 50 wounded after a suspected suicide bomber targeted a police compound in Pakistan's northwestern Khyber Pakhtunkhwa province. Police says the attacker rammed an explosive-laden vehicle into the gate of the old police lines in Gohat district during Friday prayers. Authorities have launched an investigation, while no group has claimed responsibility for the attack.
1: Princess Diana's brother claims King Charles sounded giddily elated when they spoke after her death in 1997. It's contained in the latest extract from a book by Earl Spencer. Buckingham Palace says the king is mindful that grief can colour memory. Royal commentator for the Daily Mail, Robert Hardman, says the narrative is disputed.
6: I don't think Charles Spencer sat down and thought, right, I'm going to demolish the monarchy. I sense there's a bit of sort of perhaps personal therapy going on here. He's clearly got in his mind a sequence of events. The fact that the king came out, or the palace came out so robustly, with a variation on the immortal line, recollections may vary, basically saying that's not how the king remembers it, I think is significant.
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3: From feature story news in New York, I'm Mitch McCann with the Week in Review. The United Nations fact-finding mission has reported there are reasonable grounds to believe the United States committed war crimes in Iran, including a strike on a school in the southern city of Minard. The finding comes as U.S. President Donald Trump said the war was hopefully toward the end, though the U.S. House of Representatives has voted for a third time to halt the conflict, with Republicans in battleground districts backing the measure. President Trump is said to want to prevent any escalation before November's midterm elections. James Goodison has more from Washington.
4: Now, the reason for that is effectively President Trump wants a holding pattern to be in place in the Middle East or after the midterm elections, just over 40 days away. He does not want to see an escalation in the Middle East that then would lead to an economic shock for American public when it comes to gas and oil. Crisis could further dampen his chances of his party doing well in the midterm elections.
5: So his point of view, doesn't want to engage
4: he's on that front at this point and brush Saudi Arabia off.
3: NATO's most senior military commanders have been meeting in Copenhagen to follow up on commitments made at the alliance's summit in the Turkish capital Ankara in July, where allies pledged 70 billion euros, around $77 billion, in military equipment, assistance and training for Ukraine. The two-day gathering of chiefs of defence from all 32 allied nations is the first military committee conference since the Ankara summit, with discussions focused on strengthening collective deterrence and supporting Kiev. The meeting comes against a backdrop of questions over the future scale of the United States military presence in Europe after Washington signaled its intention to reduce conventional support as European allies increase their own capabilities.
6: William Benson reports.
7: Small opportunity to reflect on the situation in Ukraine, where Ukraine sees itself as increasingly vulnerable to Russian airstrikes as it sees its air defences depleted. This is a concern shared in Europe as well, especially when it comes to the threat posed by Russian hybrid attacks. There have been several of these perceived incidences in recent days, something that both NATO and the European Union says it urgently needs to address.
3: Polling stations have opened across Russia's Far East, marking the start of 3 days of voting for all 450 seats in the State Duma, the first parliamentary election since Moscow launched its full-scale invasion of Ukraine in 2022. Around 111 million people are eligible to vote, with Russian President Vladimir Putin's United Russia Party facing no genuine opposition after the anti-war party, Yabloko, was barred from the ballot. Ukraine has ended the holding of the vote in Russian-controlled parts of its territory as illegal. Daria Bondarchuk reports from Moscow.
8: Security measures are especially tight in Russia calls its new territories, Donetsk, Luhansk, Kherson and Zaporizhia, which have been conducting parliamentary elections for the first time as part of the Russian Federation. Elections are taking place as active fighting between Russia and Ukraine continue, despite Washington's efforts to restart peace negotiations between Moscow and Kyiv.
3: A bomb has killed at least 16 people and wounded more than 50 others at a mosque near a police compound in northwestern Pakistan. Police say an attacker drove a vehicle packed with explosives into the building during Friday prayers, causing the roof to collapse on worshippers inside. No group has claimed responsibility, though suspicion has fallen on the Pakistani Taliban, which has carried out a string of deadly attacks across the country's northwest in recent months. Hera Mustafa reports from Islamabad.
9: At least 16 people, including 11 civilians and 5 police officers, were killed and more than 50 wounded after a suspected suicide bomber targeted a police compound in Pakistan's northwestern favorite Pathankot province. Police said the attacker rammed an explosive-laden vehicle into the gate of all police lines in Kohat district during Friday prayers. Authorities have launched an investigation while no group has claimed responsibility for the attack.
3: Princess Diana's brother claims King Charles sounded giddily elated when they spoke after her death in 1997. It's contained in the latest extract from a book by Earl Spencer. Buckingham Palace says the King is mindful that grief can colour memory. Royal commentator for the Daily Mail, Robert Hardman, says the narrative is disputed.
10: I don't think Charles Spencer sat down and thought, right, I'm going to demolish the monarchy. There's a bit of sort of that personal therapy going on here. He's clearly got his mind on sort of events and the fact that the Palace came out so robustly with a variation on the immortal recollection of Mary. That's not how it came. It's significant.
3: From Feature Story News in New York, I'm Mitch McCann. And that was

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